sad to see The Late Show with Stephen Colbert officially ended after 11 years after being canceled by CBS. But he is getting more active on social, so he's not totally gone. Here's Whitney Houston.

0: 70s, 80s, 90s. Hey, it's Phyllis. What would you do if you found $30,000? Because there's a guy in Florida who found that amount of money in a fanny pack in the bathroom of a convenience store. He spent days trying to find the owner because the money was, quote, wasn't mine to take. In the end, the right owner claimed the money and got it back. This guy is way better than me. If I found $30,000, that money is mine. And he spent days finding the right owner? That's a good person. I guess I'm not.
1: 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Actually, you should see us now. RadioNL.com.
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Hooters, you don't think of a family-friendly restaurant that you could bring your kids to, but they're trying to change that. Hooters is rebranding to be more family-friendly. Definitely a major shift for them. Here's April Wine.

sorry to say if you have one, but dad bods are out. Yeah, new study says women want our guys a little bit more leaner. I'm still into dad bods. 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I have no preference. 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

0: Alanis Morissette, it's You Learn, 70s, 80s, 90s. Hey, it's Phyllis. I know the Cannes Film Festival as a place where movies get standing ovations, very long ones too. The movie La Bola Negra got a 20-minute standing ovation, marking one of the longest ovations in the festival's history. The longest one happened back in 2006, and it was a 22-minute ovation. That is way too long. Can't they just say the movie was good and sit down? Because I would be that person where everyone is clapping and standing, and look, my butt is in that seat. You got 5 minutes of clapping for me, and then I'm done.
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this new side hustle that I'm pretty sure is illegal. College dumpster diving. Yeah, it's a growing trend involving people dumpster diving around college campuses during move-out season because students toss out so much stuff, so much valuable stuff too. Here's Hold On.

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70s, 80s, 90s. Hey, it's Phyllis. I've got a fun one from Neil Diamond on the way, The Sour, Platinum Blonde, and also Cutting Crew. Right now, Lenny Kravitz, it's Fly Away.

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Have you seen this video of a 99-year-old granny known as Gangster Granny on socials? Love that. She was crowd surfing. Yeah, she sets the Guinness World Record for the oldest person to crowd surf. 99 years old. Ray Parker Jr., who's Ghostbusters.

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Hey, wait a minute. Is that a shoulder shimmy you just did to that song on Radio NL? Nice. Very nice. Subtle, but nice.

On the heels of the Michael Jackson biopic, a new documentary steps inside the Michael Jackson courtroom the public never saw, so this sounds a lot less fun than the biopic. It's called Michael Jackson, The Verdict. It premieres on June 3rd on Netflix. Here's Talking Heads.

0: on some Bob Marley. Or some, you know, Rolling Stones. Anything good. Journey, yeah.
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0: 70s, 80s, 90s. Hey, it's Phyllis. Let me know what you would do in this situation. A Kentucky farming family rejected a $26 million offer to turn their farm into a data center. The family plans to, quote, stay and hold and feed a nation. Money is money, though. $26 million, my goodness. Even if he said to me $26,000, I would still have to think about it. Like I said, money is money.
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0: 70s, 80s, 90s. Hey, what's going on? It's Phyllis. Catherine, how was your birthday party yesterday?
1: My boyfriend threw a surprise birthday party. We walked down to the beach and literally, like, my family from Hamilton, from Mount Forest, everybody just jumped out of the bushes and surprised me and was, like, the most epic party ever. Best way to celebrate the 40th.

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0: on my cell phone. 6, 7, 5, 3, 0, 9, 9. 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
1: Good morning. I'm Paul James with the latest from the NL Newsroom. The trial of Vitaly Stefanski, charged with the second-degree murder of his ex-wife, set to begin here in Kamloops later on today.
2: 44-year-old Tatiana Stefanski was last seen in April 2024 at a property in Lumbee, east of Vernon, before police say she was abducted and found dead the following day in a rural area outside the community. Mounties say a man believed to be involved was arrested nearby and later released with conditions before charges were laid weeks later. Her ex-husband and father of two, Vitaly Stefanski, was charged with second-degree murder on May 31, 2024. The BC Prosecution Service says the jury trial is expected to last about 5 weeks. David Augustine, The Canadian Press.
1: Consumer insolvencies here in Canada climbing to levels not seen since the 2008 financial crisis, and BC seeing the largest increase in filings anywhere in this country. New federal data showing that more than 37,000 Canadians filed for consumer insolvency in the first quarter of this year. BC filings up more than 16% compared to last year. Chris Sinclair with BDO Debt Solutions says many British Columbians are struggling under the weight of inflation, rising debt, and economic uncertainty.
3: You read the news and you hear about tariffs and trade negotiations and the war in the Middle East and the price of fuel. And we've talked ad nauseum about grocery prices and inflation. And I think all this stuff just really weighs heavily on the mind of the consumer.
1: Sinclair says many households finding their incomes simply not keeping up with the rising cost of living is encouraging people to create a budget, track spending closely, and seek professional help before debt becomes unmanageable. Annual Western Premier's Conference kicking off in a province that's come closer than ever to triggering a vote on separation. Leaders of four provinces, a couple of territories, going to be discussing business and relationships during the two-day conference in K-Country, Kananaskis, Alberta. Premier David Eby has commented about the irony of a meeting with Canadian leadership in a province where the Premier, in his words, appears to be setting the table to leave the country. Last week, Premier Danielle Smith announced that October referendum question will ask Albertans if they want to remain in Canada or start a process to hold a binding referendum on separation. A one-time Kamloops resident who was an activist aboard a Gaza-bound aid flotilla that was intercepted in international waters by Israeli forces earlier this month claims they went through 4 days of continuous beatings and torture. Sebastian Tao, whose father was the one-time artistic director of the Western Canada Theatre here in Kamloops, making the claims as he, Michael Franz, and Mary Grace Matheson returned to Vancouver yesterday, greeted by hundreds of people at the airport, claims elderly members of the flotilla were beaten, some badly injured, and were deprived of medication.
4: We had nothing but stale and frozen bread and hardly enough water to keep anybody going for 2 days on the prison ships. And once we were in Ashdod, we were taken to Ketziyot Prison, which is an infamous prison where Palestinian children, Palestinian political prisoners, and hostages have been kept and tortured and starved to death and are still there.
1: After the 12 Canadians were detained, Israel's national security minister did release a video taunting the activists while they were kneeling and had their faces to the ground with their hands bound. The Canadian government has summoned Israel's ambassador to account for the claims and that video. MPs are returning to Ottawa to begin the final sitting days before the summer break. A budget bill and a conservative motion set for debate. Legislation to implement the spring economic update, which includes other measures such as police authority to search mail with a warrant, continues to work its way through the Commons. Meantime, Conservative leader Pierre Poilievre says he plans to push for a debate on how the government handles First Nations land claims. The Kamloops International Buskers Festival returning this summer with a brand new late night event aimed at expanding the festival experience. Busker After Hours Market Alley will debut July 24th at Riverside Park following Music in the Park, featuring live busker performances, DJs, food, trucks, mocktails, the whole shebang. Festival organizer Lucas Sweet says the event designed to attract more mature audiences while keeping the festival's welcoming atmosphere.
5: The festival in itself is a very family-friendly festival, and so we're kind of trying to take that sort of feel of safeness and comfortable, but kind of geared towards a more mature audience.
1: Organizers say the event will also feature a neon theme. Still accepting vendor applications online, the Buskers Festival returns to Kamloops July the 24th through until the 26th. More than 20 people taken to hospital after an unknown substance was allegedly sprayed in a Tokyo shopping area. The Tokyo Fire Department says 26 people complained of suddenly developing throat pain and felt unwell near the Ginza 6 shopping complex. All but one of them were taken to hospital. Their symptoms were believed to be mild. The largest circulation Yomiuri newspaper says that police have detected traces of pepper spray on the wall. For the latest information throughout your day, go to radioNL.com. Your weather's up next.

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2: Chance of showers throughout the day today as increasing cloud will continue to hang with us. The wind will pick up this afternoon here in the Kamloops as well, with a gust of up to 50 kilometers per hour in certain times of the day. Highs around 23 for today. That chance of rain will hang with us through part of the morning tomorrow as well. 23 degrees once again for your high. But then it starts to warm up. Wednesday, we're looking at a very sunshine and warm day. 29 degrees anticipated, another 29 degree day on Thursday as well, before the weekend starts to pick up and we cool off a little bit. 24 degrees on Friday under mostly cloudy conditions expected. We've got a mix of sun and cloud to call on Saturday, and 24, 23 under a mix of sun and cloud as well on Sunday.
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2: Paul James with you from the NL Sports Desk. The future of your Kamloops Blazers front and center this weekend as the Blazers annual prospects camp would take place. NL's John Keane keeping an eye on the new crop of would-be WHLers.
5: Blazers had 23 prospects on the ice over the weekend for their spring prospects camp. It was another look at the 2010 draft class with potential 16-year-old rookies for the upcoming season. Players like Brady Andrus, Tegan Bouchard, Mateo Ferreira all have shots to make this team at 16, but a trio of 16-year-olds also impressed out of the U.S., Colin Kim, Chase Gill out of California, forward Evan Zacko from Alaska. Andrus out of Sherwood Park, Alberta, one of the leaders all weekend.
6: Oh, yeah, it's just the new guys are great, really good pace, and, yeah, they're just making them feel welcome is one of our keys on the Blazers.
5: The players used the Sandman Center for orientation and fitness testing, while 2 days of ice sessions at Brock Arena wrapped up the camp yesterday. John Keane, NL Sports.
2: Comes as the Memorial Cup continued last night, the Kelowna Rockets finding themselves now 0-2 as the hosts after dropping their opener against the Kitchener Rangers 5-0 in a lopsided affair to open up the tournament. Crowd buzzing last night at Prospera Place as the Rockets took on the QMJHL champion Chicoutimi Sanguinese. Chicoutimi coming off its first game, a loss the night before to Everett. Liam Lefebvre would get the Quebec side on the scoreboard first with just over 5 minutes in the opening frame. TJ Ginla would then equalize midway through the second, only to have Anton Lind get his first of the tournament with just under 6 minutes to go in the third, putting the pressure on Kelowna. However, the Rockets would respond less than 2 minutes later with the clock ticking down.
7: Block, Alkos again, Corbe wants it, he gets it, he sends it through, and it's gone!
2: Asden Leslie, the overager the Rockets picked up from the Vancouver Giants, getting the tying goal to put the game into overtime. However, it was Liam Lefebvre getting his second of the night, one-timer about 5.5 minutes into the extra frame to move Chicoutimi to 1-1 on the tournament. Tonight's action has two undefeated teams thus far in the Memorial Cup squaring off, the WHL champion Everett Silvertips taking on the OHL champion Kitchener Rangers. Well, a shocker in more ways than one for the Colorado Avalanche in their Western Conference final. The Avs, down 2-0 in their matchup with Vegas, would get 3 goals in the first period yesterday. However, the Avs, who did have D-man Cale Makar back in the lineup after he missed the first 2 games with a shoulder injury, would let the defense waver in the second and again in the third.
8: Nice touch off by Stone. Backhand score! Tomas Hertl gives Vegas the lead for the first time tonight.
2: Tomas Hertl with his third of the playoffs, just over 8 minutes into the third. Brett Howden would add an empty netter, his 10th goal of the playoffs, with just over a minute to go to put the exclamation mark on the biggest comeback win for the Vegas Golden Knights in the franchise's young history, dumping the Avs 5-3 yesterday. That gives Vegas a 3-0 series stranglehold, with Game 4 and the potential sweep of the Avs in the Western Conference Finals coming up tomorrow night in Vegas. Adding insult to injury, Avs star Nathan MacKinnon would go down midway through the second after taking a puck off the inside of his left knee while blocking a shot. While he would return, his time was limited as the Avs, the top team in the NHL during the regular season, now find themselves on the brink of elimination. No word yet on the extent of MacKinnon's injury. Tonight, it is Game 3 of the Eastern Conference Final with the Montreal Canadiens at home to Logan Stankoven and the Carolina Hurricanes, with that series knotted up at 1. This is Stankoven and the Canes would get a pair of goals from veteran Nick Ehlers, including the game winner in overtime, en route to a 3-2 win to preserve the split, heading north into hostile territory at the Bell Center tonight. Game 5 this afternoon in Montreal at 5. Team Canada with the day off today at the World Men's Hockey Championships in Switzerland after clinching top spot in Group B with a 5-1 win over Slovakia yesterday. Canada has 5 regulation wins and 1 overtime win, finishing preliminary round play tomorrow up against the Czechs. The quarterfinals will get underway on Thursday. Winning streak coming to an end for the Jays, on top of some in-game damage to a pair of key pieces for the ball club. The Jays, who came into action on Sunday here on Radio NL with a 4-game winning streak in hand and a pair of wins against the Yankees in their series, and then the first 2 against the Pirates at home, would falter early. Ace Dylan Cease would give up a leadoff home run to former Jay Spencer Horowitz at the top of the first, then leave the game with a hamstring injury with 2 outs in the fourth. Not to be outdone, the rookie right fielder for the Pirates would make his mark later on in the sixth.
9: Drives that one down the right field line toward the corner, and it is gone straight down the line.
10: Apple taco.
9: How about that for Valdez? His first big league hit is his first big league home run.
2: As Merlin Valdez would salt away a 4-1 win for the Pirates to avoid the sweep at the hands of the Jays, who also lost Vladdy Jr. He was hit in the funny bone with an inside pitch later on in the game, would be forced to leave, though x-rays would return negative, and Cease's hamstring pull does appear to be minor. Jays is now 3 games back of 500 on the season, 6.5 back of the Yankees in the AL East for second, 10.5 back of Tampa for first. The Jays back in action in Florida today, this time in South Florida, though. They are open up in a series in Miami against the Marlins. Tomorrow's game here on Radio NL starting at 4 for Blue Jays Tuesdays. We've got North Paws baseball coming up later on this week at Norbrock. Players began arriving the past few days under head coach Riley Jepson, who's back for year number 2.
11: I'm excited. I mean, every year is like new hope for everyone, right? Last year we established ourselves a team that could compete, and obviously every year you want to keep building and building, right? This year having higher expectations to kind of compete more and hopefully bringing in a roster that kind of fills the voids that we're missing last year and builds off our strengths.
2: Jepson has recruited more pitching arms for the season after the team ran dry late in the summer. Last year's team posting 25 wins, 29 losses. Several local players will be back, plus a handful of new Canadian additions. The North Paws will host Corvallis on Friday to Sunday. For the second week in a row, the Kamloops United men would keep the onion bag clear. The men run Altitude FC to a 0-0 draw yesterday at Kinsmen Field in North Vancouver in BC League One action. That's the Kamloops men's second straight draw of the campaign, which puts them just 1 win away now from pulling themselves out of the BC Premier League cellar. They're now sitting on 2 points back of Unity FC. On the women's side, not as fortunate. Kamloops would go down to Altitude 2-0. And the Kamloops Venom with a tough weekend overall. The Thompson Okanaga Junior lacrosse squad would head into Cranbrook for a pair of games, drop the first match Saturday 9-3, then see the offense unleashed on them last night as the Black Wolves, like the Venom, would come into action with just 2 wins on the season, would earn their 4th, scoring 16 on route to a 16-6 loss for the Venom yesterday. That is the latest from the NL Sports Desk.
1: From the bustle of vendors at the Kamloops Farmers Market to the cheers of a goal scored at Hillside Stadium, that's Kamloops, and so are we. Radio

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1: It's time for your brain buster of the day.
2: All right, your question today. Oh, 42% of women say when it comes to a relationship, but this is way more important than a man's looks. Okay?
3: That's a lot of women. That's like almost half of women say this is more important than the initial, like, the looks. Okay, so when you say looks, so nothing physical.
2: No.
3: Okay, so I was going to say height, but that's looks, isn't it?
2: Kind of.
3: Yeah, it's part of the whole package. So nothing, I'll say nothing physical. I'm going to say, oh God, that's a hard one.
2: That's why it's the brain buster, Randy.
3: I know. Sometimes they're easier than others to get answers going, though, at least. I'm going to say his job.
2: Job.
3: Like what he does day to day.
2: Pretty good answer.
3: Thank you.
2: But it's wrong.
3: Okay.
2: Once again, 42% of women say this is more important than a man's looks.
3: When they're interested in him.
2: Yeah. What do you think?
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10: Good morning. I'm Paul James with the latest from the NL Newsroom. Some sobering claims coming from a young man who once called Kamloops home connected to his custody at the hands of Israeli forces. Sebastian Tau, whose father was the one-time artistic director of the Western Canada Theatre, one of a dozen Canadians on board an activist flotilla that was seized by Israeli forces earlier this month. He claims he and others were beaten by the Israelis during their time in detention, which came to an end last week after they were handed over to Turkish authorities and repatriated back to Vancouver yesterday.
11: We were at gunpoint, kidnapped in the middle of the Mediterranean Sea by commandos, and every one of us that was dragged aboard the prison ships was dragged through a corridor and then tortured and beaten.
10: Prime Minister Mark Carney condemning the treatment of the Canadians held by Israeli forces who have been instituting a years-long blockade of the Gaza coastline and acted preemptively to block the over 400 activists from making it to the ground in Gaza. Video would later show Israel's Minister of National Security openly taunting the detainees. A campaign-style event held over the weekend in an effort to stop Alberta from leaving Canada. Former Alberta Deputy Premier Thomas Lukaszczyk was launching the Forever Canadian campaign in Edmonton over the weekend. He says along with hundreds of volunteers, they'll be zigzagging from the province's north to the south in his Unity bus, encouraging Albertans to vote for staying in Canada in an October referendum.
12: They will be door knocking, they will be dropping off lawn signs, they will be at all major events throughout this entire summer and fall, and I will be riding in this bus from town to town, from campground to campground, just reminding people that they have to sign up and they have to vote.
10: Lukaszczyk says his campaign's goal is to obtain a clear majority. Comes as Premier David Eby will be an invited guest of Alberta Premier Danielle Smith later on today in Kananaskis, as the two, along with the Premier and territorial leaders from the Yukon, Northwest Territory, Saskatchewan, and Manitoba, will meet to discuss issues connected to the West. Eby describing the session being held in Alberta as somewhat ironic, given that Smith has set the stage for Alberta's separation efforts to gain traction. Still with politics, Ontario's Cabinet Minister Caroline Mulroney set to step down from her provincial post. That'll be June the 5th. In a letter released today, Mulroney announcing her resignation, citing a desire to start a new chapter away from elected life. Mulroney was

0: total since 2009. BC seeing its filings jump more than 16% year over year. Chris Sinclair, licensed insolvency trustee with BDO Debt Solutions, says many consumers becoming trapped, making only minimum payments on their growing debt loads.
1: A lot of the folks we talk to initially feel that by making their minimum monthly payments, that they're actually doing well financially. But what tends to happen over time is, first of all, I just mentioned interest. That interest really starts to add up and people notice their principal balance isn't really going down. If you have a higher balance, I've seen these credit card statements, some of them, it's going to take you like 80 or 90 years to pay off your debt, which is just untenable. It doesn't make any sense.
0: Sinclair says warning signs can include missed payments, collection calls, and relying heavily on credit just to cover everyday expenses. He says the earlier someone seeks help, the more options that are available to you. Trade delegation from India on its way to Ottawa, being billed as the largest ever to travel here to Canada. Indian Commerce and Industry Minister Piyush Goyal will be accompanied by more than 100 senior business representatives from industries such as mining, energy, automotive, and aerospace. The visit, which will take place through Wednesday, will continue discussions about a comprehensive economic and partnership agreement between the two countries and explore some new opportunities as well, potentially here in British Columbia. Goyal expected to meet with Prime Minister Mark Carney and Foreign Affairs Minister Anita Anand, as well as CEOs of leading companies, startups, and pension funds. Two people now facing charges after the remains of a missing infant were found yesterday in Halifax. Police say the search began after a 23-year-old woman who appeared to have recently given birth arrived at a local hospital in life-threatening condition on Friday night. Human remains of an infant were later located in a wooded area northwest of downtown Halifax. Four people known to the woman taken into custody for questioning Saturday before two were charged with concealing the body of a child, obstruction and indignity to human remains. A new after-hours experience coming to Kamloops, International Buskers Festival later on this summer. Festival organizers have announced Buskers After Hours Market Alley, new nighttime event taking place July 24th at Riverside Park. The free event will feature live performances, DJs, food trucks, you name it. Festival coordinator Lucas Sweet says the unique nature of the festival, all part of what keeps it growing year after year.
2: These type of festivals are really big over in Europe, but here in Canada, there's only a handful across the country, and we're the only one in BC, so it's hard to let that go because it's just so cool and unique.
0: Sweet says organizers receiving more than 200 performer applications from around the world annually, eventually narrowing the field down to about six featured acts, this year marking the seventh edition of the festival here in Kamloops. For the latest information throughout your day, go to radio.nl.com. Check your weather up next.

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2: We've got an overcast day ahead of us here in the Kamloops area with a chance of rain this morning, increasing as the afternoon and the evening progresses. Look for a high of just 23 degrees for today. That chance of showers will hang with us through part of tomorrow morning as well. Once again, a high of 23. But from there, it'll start to warm up. The skies will clear off tomorrow night, and it'll give us mostly clear skies throughout the day. On Wednesday, a high of 29 degrees. It's sunshine and 29 once again on Thursday. As we work our way toward the weekend and the end of the month, 24 degrees on Friday and are mostly clouds. We've got a 24-degree day once again on Saturday with partly cloudy skies, 23. Your anticipated high for Sunday.
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2: Paul James with you from the NL Sports Desk. The future of your Kamloops Blazers front and center this weekend as the Blazers annual prospects camp would take place. NL's John Keane keeping an eye on the new crop of would-be WHLers.
5: Blazers had 23 prospects on the ice over the weekend for their spring prospects camp. It was another look at the 2010 draft class with potential 16-year-old rookies for the upcoming season. Players like Brady Andrus, Tegan Bouchard,

0: Mateo Ferreira all have shots to make this team at 16, but a trio of 16-year-olds also impressed out of the U.S., Colin Kim, Chase Gill out of California, forward Evan Zacko from Alaska. Andres out of Sherwood Park, Alberta, one of the leaders all weekend.
1: Oh, yeah, it's just the new guys are great, really good pace, and, yeah, they're just making them feel welcome is one of our keys on the Blazers.
0: The players used the Sandman Center for orientation and fitness testing, while 2 days of ice sessions at Brock Arena wrapped up the camp yesterday. John Keane, NL Sports.
2: Comes as the Memorial Cup continued last night, the Kelowna Rockets finding themselves now 0-2 as the hosts after dropping their opener against the Kitchener Rangers 5-0 in a lopsided affair to open up the tournament. Crowd buzzing last night at Prospera Place as the Rockets took on the QMJHL champion, Chicoutimi Sanguinese. Chicoutimi coming off its first game, a loss the night before to Everett. Liam Lefebvre would get the Quebec side on the scoreboard first with just over 5 minutes in the opening frame. TJ Ginla would then equalize midway through the second, only to have Anton Lind get his first of the tournament with just under 6 minutes to go in the third, putting the pressure on Kelowna. However, the Rockets would respond less than 2 minutes later with the clock ticking down.
3: Block, Alcos again, Corbe wants it, he gets it, he sends it through, hey!
2: Asden Leslie, the overager the Rockets picked up from the Vancouver Giants, getting the tying goal to put the game into overtime. However, it was Liam Lefebvre getting his second of the night, one-timer about 5.5 minutes into the extra frame to move Chicoutimi to 1-1 on the tournament. Tonight's action has two undefeated teams thus far in the Memorial Cup squaring off, the WHL champion Everett Silvertips taking on the OHL champion Kitchener Rangers. Well, a shocker in more ways than one for the Colorado Avalanche in their Western Conference final. The Avs, down 2-0 in their matchup with Vegas, would get 3 goals in the first period yesterday. However, the Avs, who did have D-man Cale Makar back in the lineup after he missed the first 2 games with a shoulder injury, would let the defense waver in the second and again in the third.
4: Nice touch off by Stone. Backhand score! Tomas Hertl gives Vegas the lead for the first time tonight.
2: Tomas Hertl with his third of the playoffs, just over 8 minutes into the third. Brett Howden would add an empty netter, his 10th goal of the playoffs, with just over a minute to go to put the exclamation mark on the biggest comeback win for the Vegas Golden Knights in the franchise's young history, dumping the Avs 5-3 yesterday. That gives Vegas a 3-0 series stranglehold, with Game 4 and the potential sweep of the Avs in the Western Conference Finals coming up tomorrow night in Vegas. Adding insult to injury, Avs star Nathan MacKinnon would go down midway through the second after taking a puck off the inside of his left knee while blocking a shot. While he would return, his time was limited as the Avs, the top team in the NHL during the regular season, now find themselves on the brink of elimination. No word yet on the extent of MacKinnon's injury. Tonight, it is Game 3 of the Eastern Conference Final with the Montreal Canadiens at home to Logan Stankoven and the Carolina Hurricanes, with that series knotted up at 1. This is Stankoven and the Canes would get a pair of goals from veteran Nick Ehlers, including the game winner in overtime, en route to a 3-2 win to preserve the split, heading north into hostile territory at the Bell Centre tonight. Game 5 this afternoon in Montreal at 5. Team Canada with the day off today at the World Men's Hockey Championships in Switzerland after clinching top spot in Group B with a 5-1 win over Slovakia yesterday. Canada has 5 regulation wins and 1 overtime win, finishing preliminary round play tomorrow up against the Czechs. The quarterfinals will get underway on Thursday. Winning streak coming to an end for the Jays, on top of some in-game damage to a pair of key pieces for the ball club. The Jays, who came into action on Sunday here on Radio NL with a 4-game winning streak in hand and a pair of wins against the Yankees in their series, and then the first 2 against the Pirates at home, would falter early. Ace Dylan Cease would give up a leadoff home run to former Jay Spencer Horowitz at the top of the first, then leave the game with a hamstring injury with 2 outs in the fourth. Not to be outdone, the rookie right fielder for the Pirates would make his mark later on in the sixth.
5: Drives that one down the right field line toward the corner, and it is gone straight down the line.
6: Apo Taco.
5: How about that for Valdez? His first big league hit is his first big league home run.
2: As Merlin Valdez would salt away a 4-1 win for the Pirates to avoid the sweep at the hands of the Jays, who also lost Vladdy Jr. He was hit in the funny bone with an inside pitch later on in the game, would be forced to leave, though x-rays would return negative, and Cease's hamstring pull does appear to be minor. Jays now 3 games back of .500 on the season, 6.5 back of the Yankees in the AL East for second, 10.5 back of Tampa for first. The Jays back in action in Florida today, this time in South Florida, though. They are opening a series in Miami against the Marlins. Tomorrow's game here on Radio NL starting at 4 for Blue Jays Tuesdays. We've got Northpaws baseball coming up later on this week at Norbrock. Players began arriving the past few days under head coach Riley Jepson, who's back for year number two.
6: I'm excited. I mean, every year is like new hope for everyone, right? Last year we established ourselves a team that could compete, and obviously every year you want to keep building and building, right? This year having higher expectations to kind of compete more and hopefully bringing in a roster that kind of fills the voids that we're missing last year and builds off our strength.
2: Jepson has recruited more pitching arms for the season after the team ran dry late in the summer. Last year's team posting 25 wins, 29 losses. Several local players will be back, plus a handful of new Canadian additions. The Northpaws will host Corvallis on Friday to Sunday. For the second week in a row, the Kamloops United men would keep the onion bag clear. The men run Altitude FC to a 0-0 draw yesterday at Kinsmen Field in North Vancouver in BC League One action. That's the Kamloops men's second straight draw of the campaign, which puts them just one win away now from pulling themselves out of the BC Premier League cellar. They're now sitting on 2 points, 2 points back of Unity FC. On the women's side, not as fortunate. Kamloops would go down to Altitude 2-0. And the Kamloops Venom with a tough weekend overall. The Thompson Okanagan Junior lacrosse squad would head into Cranbrook for a pair of games, drop the first match Saturday 9-3, then see the offense unleashed on them last night as the Black Wolves, like the Venom, would come into action with just two wins on the season, would earn their fourth, scoring 16 on route to a 16-6 loss for the Venom yesterday. That is the latest from the NL Sports Desk.
7: From an early morning cycle down Rivers Trail to a walk around MacArthur Island, that's Kamloops, and so are we. 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
1: We're in the middle of the brain busted. 42% of women say this is way more important than a man's looks.
2: No one has got the answer yet. Yeah. It's way more important than a man's looks when they start dating. So when you're asking the hard questions like about them,
1: yeah,
2: what's more important to somebody nowadays
1: than
2: looks. The looks?
1: Yeah.
2: Think about that. Questions you would ask.
1: We got Kat joining us. What do you think?
3: You know, that they've got a job and they've got their life together.
2: They got
3: no baggage.
1: Well, good luck with that one.
2: Okay, so
3: I know. That's hence why I'm single.
1: Because maybe you've got too much baggage, Kat?
3: I have none now.
1: Oh.
3: I got rid of it. I unpacked big time.
2: It's so funny because, like, you cannot get to the point of, like, your 30s or the 40s without some sort of baggage.
1: Yes.
2: Whether it's physical baggage or emotional baggage, you have something.
1: Yeah. Great answer, Kat, but unfortunately not the right one.
3: Oh, dang.
1: Thanks.
3: All right. That's okay.
1: All right.
3: All right.
1: Have a great weekend, guys. You too. Hi there. Who's on the phone?
4: Arlene.
1: Arlene, what's your answer?
4: I think it's respect.
2: No, it's nothing to do with, like, this is, like, concrete things. It's not, like, respect or kindness or love. Or it's they want this out of somebody rather than the looks.
1: Yeah.
2: Okay?
1: It's, you want to give them a hint?
2: Yeah, I'll give you a hint. Some people in your family have never done this, and then when somebody goes on to do this, it's a big deal.
4: Oh, my goodness. I'm stuck.
2: Guys, this is an easy hint.
1: All right. Thanks, Arlene.
2: Okay, there we... Jacinda just got it. Jacinda got it on the text line. So, Jacinda, she says, have a college education, some sort of schooling.
1: So, education.
2: Yes, education is the answer.
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0: Good morning. I'm Paul James with the latest from the NL Newsroom. The trial of Vitali Stefanski, charged with the second-degree murder of his ex-wife, set to begin here in Kamloops later on today.
1: 44-year-old Tatiana Stefanski was last seen in April 2024 at a property in Lumbee, east of Vernon, before police say she was abducted and found dead the following day in a rural area outside the community. Mounties say a man believed to be involved was arrested nearby and later released with conditions before charges were laid weeks later. Her ex-husband and father of two, Vitali Stefanski, was charged with second-degree murder on May 31, 2024. The BC Prosecution Service says the jury trial is expected to last about 5 weeks. David Augustine, The Canadian Press.
0: Consumer insolvencies here in Canada climbing to levels not seen since the 2008 financial crisis, and BC seeing the largest increase in filings anywhere in this country. New federal data showing that more than 37,000 Canadians filed for consumer insolvency in the first quarter of this year. BC filings up more than 16% compared to last year. Chris Sinclair with BDO Debt Solutions says many British Columbians are struggling under the weight of inflation, rising debt, and economic uncertainty.
2: You read the news and you hear about tariffs and trade negotiations and the war in the Middle East and the price of fuel. And we've talked ad nauseum about grocery prices and inflation. And I think all this stuff just really weighs heavily on the mind of the consumer.
0: Sinclair says many households finding their incomes simply not keeping up with the rising cost of living is encouraging people to create a budget, track spending closely, and seek professional help before debt becomes unmanageable. Annual Western Premier's Conference kicking off in a province that's come closer than ever to triggering a vote on separation. Leaders of four provinces, a couple of territories, going to be discussing business and relationships during the two-day conference in K-Country, Kananaskis, Alberta. Premier David Eby has commented about the irony of a meeting with Canadian leadership in a province where the Premier, in his words, appears to be setting the table to leave the country. Last week, Premier Danielle Smith announced that October referendum question will ask Albertans if they want to remain in Canada or start a process to hold a binding referendum on separation. A one-time Kamloops resident who was an activist aboard a Gaza-bound aid flotilla that was intercepted in international waters by Israeli forces earlier this month claims they went through 4 days of continuous beatings and torture. Sebastian Tao, whose father was the one-time artistic director of the Western Canada Theatre here in Kamloops, making the claims as he, Michael Franz, and Mary Grace Matheson returned to Vancouver yesterday, greeted by hundreds of people at the airport, claims elderly members of the flotilla were beaten, some badly injured, and were deprived of medication.
3: We had nothing but stale and frozen bread and hardly enough water to keep anybody going for 2 days on the prison ships. And once we were in Ashdod, we were taken to Ketziad Prison, which is an infamous prison where Palestinian children, Palestinian political prisoners, and hostages have been kept and tortured and starved to death and are still there.
0: After the 12 Canadians were detained, Israel's national security minister did release a video taunting the activists while they were kneeling and had their faces to the ground with their hands bound. The Canadian government has summoned Israel's ambassador to account for the claims and that video. MPs are returning to Ottawa to begin the final sitting days before the summer break. A budget bill and a conservative motion set for debate. Legislation to implement the spring economic update, which includes other measures such as police authority to search mail with a warrant, continues to work its way through the Commons. Meantime, Conservative leader Pierre Poilievre says he plans to push for a debate on how the government handles First Nations land claims. The Kamloops International Buskers Festival returning this summer with a brand new late-night event aimed at expanding the festival experience. Busker After Hours Market Alley will debut July 24th at Riverside Park following Music in the Park, featuring live busker performances, DJs, food, trucks, mocktails, the whole shebang. Festival organizer Lucas Sweet says the event designed to attract more mature audiences while keeping the festival's welcoming atmosphere.
4: The festival in itself is a very family-friendly festival, and so we're kind of trying to take that sort of feel of safeness and comfortable, but kind of geared towards a more mature audience.
0: Organizers say the event will also feature a neon theme. Still accepting vendor applications online, the Buskers Festival returns to Kamloops July the 24th through until the 26th. More than 20 people taken to hospital after an unknown substance was allegedly sprayed in a Tokyo shopping area. The Tokyo Fire Department says 26 people complained of suddenly developing throat pain and felt unwell near the Ginza 6 shopping complex. All but one of them were taken to hospital. Their symptoms were believed to be mild. The largest circulation Yomiuri newspaper says that police have detected traces of pepper spray on the wall. For the latest information throughout your day, go to RadioNL.com. Your weather's up next.
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0: Chance of showers throughout the day today as increasing cloud will continue to hang with us. The wind will pick up this afternoon here in the Kamloops as well, with a gust of up to 50 kilometers per hour in certain times of the day. Highs around 23 for today. That chance of rain will hang with us through part of the morning tomorrow as well. 23 degrees once again for your high. But then it starts to warm up. Wednesday, we're looking at a very sunshine and warm day. 29 degrees anticipated. Another 29 degree day on Thursday as well, before the weekend starts to pick up and we cool off a little bit. 24 degrees on Friday under mostly cloudy conditions expected. We've got a mix of sun and cloud to call on Saturday, and 24, 23 under a mix of sun and cloud as well on Sunday.
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0: Paul James with you from the NL Sports Desk. The future of your Kamloops Blazers front and center this weekend as the Blazers annual prospects camp would take place. NL's John Keane keeping an eye on the new crop of would-be WHLers.
8: Blazers had 23 prospects on the ice over the weekend for their spring prospects camp. It was another look at the 2010 draft class with potential 16-year-old rookies for the upcoming season. Players like Brady Andrus, Tegan Bouchard, Mateo Ferreira all have shots to make this team at 16, but a trio of 16-year-olds also impressed out of the U.S., Colin Kim, Chase Gill out of California, forward Evan Zacko from Alaska. Andrus out of Sherwood Park, Alberta, one of the leaders all weekend.
9: Oh, yeah, it's just the new guys are great, really good pace, and yeah, they're just making them feel welcome is one of our keys on the Blazers.
8: The players used the Sandman Center for orientation and fitness testing, while 2 days of ice sessions at Brock Arena wrapped up the camp yesterday. John Keane, NL Sports.
0: Comes as the Memorial Cup continued last night, the Kelowna Rockets finding themselves now 0-2 as the hosts after dropping their opener against the Kitchener Rangers 5-0 in a lopsided affair to open up the tournament. Crowd buzzing last night at Prospera Place as the Rockets took on the QMJHL champion Chicoutimi Sanguinese. Chicoutimi, coming off its first game, a loss the night before to Everett. Liam Lefebvre would get the Quebec side on the scoreboard first with just over 5 minutes in the opening frame. TJ Ginla would then equalize midway through the second, only to have Anton Lind get his first of the tournament with just under 6 minutes to go in the third, putting the pressure on Kelowna. However, the Rockets would respond less than 2 minutes later with the clock ticking down.
10: Block, Alkos again, Corbe wants it, he gets it, he sends it through.
0: Mazden Leslie, the overager the Rockets picked up from the Vancouver Giants, getting the tying goal to put the game into overtime. However, it was Liam Lefebvre getting his second of the night, one-timer about 5.5 minutes into the extra frame to move Chicoutimi to 1-1 on the tournament. Tonight's action has two undefeated teams thus far in the Memorial Cup squaring off, the WHL champion Everett Silvertips taking on the OHL champion Kitchener Rangers. Well, a shocker in more ways than one for the Colorado Avalanche in their Western Conference final. The Avs, down 2-0 in their matchup with Vegas, would get 3 goals in the first period yesterday. However, the Avs, who did have D-man Cale Makar back in the lineup after he missed the first 2 games with a shoulder injury, would let the defense waver in the second and again in the third.
11: Nice touch off by Stone. Backhand score! Tomas Hertl gives Vegas the lead for the first time tonight.
0: Thomas Hertl with his third of the playoffs. Just over 8 minutes into the third, Brett Howden would add an empty netter, his 10th goal of the playoffs, with just over a minute to go to put the exclamation mark on the biggest comeback win for the Vegas Golden Knights in the franchise's young history, dumping the Avs 5-3 yesterday. That gives Vegas a 3-0 series stranglehold, with Game 4 and the potential sweep of the Avs in the Western Conference Finals coming up tomorrow night in Vegas. Adding insult to injury, Avs star Nathan MacKinnon would go down midway through the second after taking a puck off the inside of his left knee while blocking a shot. While he would return, his time was limited, as the Avs, the top team in the NHL during the regular season, now find themselves on the brink of elimination. No word yet on the extent of MacKinnon's injury. Tonight, it is Game 3 of the Eastern Conference Final, with the Montreal Canadiens at home to Logan Stankoven and the Carolina Hurricanes, with that series knotted up at 1. This is Stankoven and the Canes would get a pair of goals from veteran Nick Ehlers, including the game winner in overtime, en route to a 3-2 win to preserve the split, heading north into hostile territory at the Bell Centre tonight. Game 5 this afternoon in Montreal at 5. Team Canada with a day off today at the World Men's Hockey Championships in Switzerland after clinching top spot in Group B with a 5-1 win over Slovakia yesterday. Canada has 5 regulation wins and 1 overtime win, finishing preliminary round play tomorrow up against the Czechs. The quarterfinals will get underway on Thursday. Winning streak coming to an end for the Jays, on top of some in-game damage to a pair of key pieces for the ball club. The Jays, who came into action on Sunday here on Radio NL with a 4-game winning streak in hand and a pair of wins against the Yankees in their series, and then the first 2 against the Pirates at home, would falter early. Ace Dylan Cease would give up a leadoff home run to former Jay Spencer Horowitz at the top of the first, then leave the game with a hamstring injury with 2 outs in the fourth. Not to be outdone, the rookie right fielder for the Pirates would make his mark later on in the sixth.
12: Drives that one down the right field line toward the corner, and it is gone straight down the line.
13: Apple taco.
12: How about that for Valdez? His first big league hit is his first big league home run.
0: As Merlin Valdez would salt away a 4-1 win for the Pirates to avoid the sweep at the hands of the Jays, who also lost Vladdy Jr. He was hit in the funny bone with an inside pitch later on in the game, would be forced to leave, though x-rays would return negative, and Cease's hamstring pull does appear to be minor. Jays now 3 games back of 500 on the season, 6.5 back of the Yankees in the AL East for second, 10.5 back of Tampa for first. The Jays back in action in Florida today, this time in South Florida, though. They are open up in a series in Miami against the Marlins. Tomorrow's game here on Radio NL starting at 4 for Blue Jays Tuesdays. We've got Northpaws baseball coming up later on this week at Norbrock. Players began arriving the past few days under head coach Riley Jepson, who's back for year number 2.
14: I'm excited. I mean, every year is like new hope for everyone, right? Last year we established ourselves a team that could compete, and obviously every year you want to keep building and building, right? This year having higher expectations to kind of compete more and hopefully bringing in a roster that kind of fills the voids that we're missing last year and builds off our strengths.
0: Jepson has recruited more pitching arms for the season after the team ran dry late in the summer. Last year's team posting 25 wins, 29 losses. Several local players will be back, plus a handful of new Canadian additions. The Northpaws will host Corvallis on Friday to Sunday. For the second week in a row, the Kamloops United men would keep the onion bag clear. The men run Altitude FC to a 0-0 draw yesterday at Kinsmen Field in North Vancouver in BC League One action. That's the Kamloops men's second straight draw of the campaign, which puts them just 1 win away now from pulling themselves out of the BC Premier League cellar. They're now sitting on 2 points back of Unity FC. On the women's side, not as fortunate. Kamloops would go down to Altitude 2-0. And the Kamloops Venom with a tough weekend overall. The Thompson Okanagan Junior lacrosse squad would head into Cranbrook for a pair of games, drop the first match Saturday 9-3, then see the offense unleashed on them last night as the Black Wolves, like the Venom, would come into action with just 2 wins on the season, would earn their 4th, scoring 16 on route to a 16-6 loss for the Venom yesterday. That is the latest from the NL Sports Desk.
6: From the swoosh of freshly tuned skis slicing powder down Sun Peaks to a distant buzz of a water skier slicing through Kamloops Lake. That's Kamloops, and so are we. 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
15: This, for me, is just a good rockin' song. 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He was really into it, and he got me onto Lenny Kravitz.

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1: We got a new driver on the road. Big congratulations to my grandson, Jameson, who got his learner's license. Yeah.
2: First time. I failed my my G2 like four times before.
1: Four times?
2: I was so nervous.
1: Loser.
2: My parents should have put me in driving school.
1: That's expensive.
2: Okay, then don't have my father, who's from Quebec, teach me how to drive. Because that's why I failed four times.
1: You're blaming your father?
2: 100%. He speeds. He almost kills himself all the time on the road. He is a crazy driver.
1: That's where you get it from. Now I get it. Yes. Now it's all making sense.
2: Of course I blame my father. He's taught me how to physically drive. You know what I mean? Like, if I went to driving school,
1: yeah,
2: I could have passed.
1: You might have been able to pass that test the first time.
2: Yeah, and then when you fail once or twice and your confidence is so bad.
1: Oh, yeah, of course.
2: Then you're just like overthinking every single move. When I got my license, I was so excited.
1: How old were you when you actually
2: 17.
1: Got?
2: 17. Okay. It wasn't like I was like 26.
1: Took me until I was 32 before I got my driver's license.
2: No, I was in
1: license.
2: High school still.
1: Yeah.
2: And I had a minivan. My mom's was minivan.
1: Nice.
2: I drove that thing with pride. I was so excited to get on the road.
1: You and all your girlfriends?
2: Yeah. Beep, beep. The Mazda's here. It was like this big Mazda silver van.
1: All right.
2: Hideous.
1: Yeah.
2: Whatever. How long did it take you? Did you just do it once and pass?
1: Once. One and done.
2: Oh, lucky for you.
1: It's the way it is.
2: You still are a great driver to this day.
1: I am a great driver. Very, very safe. Yeah. And no, that doesn't mean, you drive slow like a grandpa.
2: No, you're not like the worst.
1: I follow the rules.
2: Yeah.
1: And I'm very safe.
2: You're a very safe, boring driver. But I'm
1: entertaining. I'm entertaining when you're in the car with me, though. I'll tell you that much.
2: Yeah. It is a little bit stressful because you get so mad and you swear a lot. And you can't even have a conversation with you because you're going off on somebody.
1: Well, because there's a lot of idiots out there.
2: Yes.
1: You know?
2: It's like therapy for you, I think, to get all the crap you've been
1: through. At the end of the day, it is.
2: You blame it on them.
1: Because when I'm done my drive, get out of my vehicle, that felt good.
2: Light up a cig.
1: That felt really, really good.
2: Yeah, because you're getting out all your anger and you're taking it out on people that you never have to see again that you don't know.
1: Yeah. It's not like I'm, you know, coming face to face with them.
2: No, in your car alone.
1: Yeah, exactly.
2: Yeah, it's like therapy.
1: I'm going to start YouTubing that. Maybe I can start a channel.
2: Are you allowed to swear on YouTube?
1: The Angry Grandpa or whatever, TikTok.
2: I think we should just put a camera in your car. You're going to forget it's there eventually because it's just always running.
1: Yeah.
2: And then film your reactions to things because it is entertaining when you get like that. No, it really is.
1: I can't wait till Jameson goes and hits the road with Papa.
2: You?
1: Yeah.
2: He has to be older for that. You don't expose him to...
1: He can wear headphones.
2: While driving with his earbuds in.
0: 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Not even a you should see them now. Actually, you should see us now. 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
1: Good morning. I'm Paul James with the latest from the NL Newsroom. The second-degree murder trial of Vitali Stefanski set to open up today in a courtroom here in Kamloops. His ex-wife, 44-year-old Tatiana Stefanski, disappearing in April of 2024 from a property near Lumbee, east of Vernon. Police later say that her body was found in a rural area outside of the community. Suspect was arrested shortly thereafter. Stefanski charged in May of 2024. The jury trial expected to last around 5 weeks. Some stunning claims being made by a one-time Kamloops resident who arrived back here in BC yesterday after being detained among hundreds of activists attempting to break the Israeli blockade of the Gaza Strip earlier this month. Sebastian Tau, son of the late Jeremy Tau, who was the artistic director for a time at the Western Canada Theatre, is one of a dozen Canadians who were repatriated to Vancouver yesterday after they were detained by Israeli forces as part of over 40 vessels planning to cross into Gaza from the Mediterranean on May the 19th. Tau, who spoke upon arrival at Vancouver International to a throng of activist supporters yesterday, making some highly polarizing and yet unconfirmed claims about their treatment after being detained by the Israelis in international waters.
2: And on my prison ship alone, there was over 30 cases of broken and fractured ribs. There was between 10 and 20 cases of sexual assault perpetrated by the torturers, by the Israeli occupation forces.
1: While the claims made by Tau have not been verified and would be a massive scandal if they were proven to be true, Prime Minister Mark Carney has condemned the treatment of the Canadians and others held by Israeli forces before being handed over to Turkish authorities on Cyprus. Expanding restrictions on travelers, meantime, entering into the United States still on the international front due to the growing Ebola outbreak in Central Africa. Medical correspondent Dr. Darian Sutton.
3: Citizens who have traveled to areas including Uganda, South Sudan, and the Democratic Republic of Congo within the past 21 days. Remember, that's how long it can take to develop symptoms after exposed to Ebola.

0: BC climbing more than 16% through the first quarter of this year, the sharpest increase in Canada. Chris Sinclair with BDO Debt Solutions says, well, many families are struggling to stretch their income far enough to cover rising costs. More can be done.
1: We only earn so much money in a month, and the money has to stretch, right? It's got to pay the mortgage, got to pay the rent. A lot of people have a car payment. It's got to pay for gas, got to pay for the kids' activities, groceries, all this stuff.
0: Sinclair says building a household budget more important than ever, especially as inflation and debt payments continue squeezing consumers. He says anyone feeling overwhelmed by debt should reach out immediately for help before the situation does start to worsen. Investigators in New Mexico believe they've gotten to the bottom of a hazardous material situation that sent more than 24 people to hospital this past Wednesday.
2: Within minutes of walking into a house in the small town of Mountain Air, New Mexico, paramedics responding to a reported overdose noticed blurred vision and breathing trouble of their own. Carbon monoxide poisoning was a possibility, but now Dr. Steve McLaughlin of the University of New Mexico Medical Center says
3: fentanyl is particularly dangerous because it requires only a tiny, tiny amount to cause an overdose.
2: Three people died after ingesting opioids. 20 first responders needed treatment from exposure to the patients. Jim Ryan, ABC News.
0: And the Kamloops International Buskers Festival adding a new nighttime market and entertainment experience as it returns to Kamloops this July. Buskers After Hours Market Alley to transform the new skating loop at Riverside Park into a late night festival space during performances from DJs, food vendors, neon themed atmosphere, the like. Festival coordinator Lucas Sweet says this year's performer lineup also could offer something different from previous years.
4: This year, we have a really unique lineup. Every year, it seems like there's one or two who are kind of similar in tricks. This year, all six are completely different from one another. And then we have a fan favorite from last year, Pancho Libre, who is coming back, and he's going to give a fantastic show again.
0: Organizers say vendor applications still open, details available through the festival website. For the latest information throughout your day, go to RadioNL.com. 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
0: We've got an overcast day ahead of us here in the Kamloops area with a chance of rain this morning, increasing as the afternoon and the evening progresses. Look for a high of just 23 degrees for today. That chance of showers will hang with us through part of tomorrow morning as well. Once again, a high of 23. But from there, it'll start to warm up. The skies will clear off tomorrow night, and it'll give us mostly clear skies throughout the day. On Wednesday, a high of 29 degrees. It's sunshine and 29 once again on Thursday. As we work our way toward the weekend and the end of the month, 24 degrees on Friday and are mostly clouds. We've got a 24-degree day once again on Saturday with partly cloudy skies, 23. Your anticipated high for Sunday.
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0: Paul James with you from the NL Sports Desk. Well, a critical Game 3 coming up tonight in the NHL's Eastern Conference Final. After catching the Carolina Hurricanes napping for a bit in Game 1, a 6-2 romp, the Montreal Canadiens would not be able to take a 2-0 road advantage into the Bell Centre tonight. Instead, they'll have to settle for the road split after Saturday's OT loss to Carolina 3-2. On this side of the bracket, odds makers who would entertain odds on a Vegas sweep of the Colorado Avalanche in the Western Conference Finals, probably looking at their initial line with a bit of concern. Coming into the Western Finals at the betting line underdogs, about minus 280, the Vegas Golden Knights, just one win away from sweeping the President's Trophy winners as the best team in the regular season, as they would score five straight last night, upsetting the Colorado Avalanche 5-3 and securing a 3-0 stranglehold in the series. Vegas veteran Mark Stone says giving up the first three goals last night to the Avs at home, not ideal, but also not unexpected.
9: Obviously, it wasn't a good start. We knew they were coming. They're down 0-2 in the series, so

0: they knew that that was going to be probably their best period of the season, and you know, we just didn't find it, I guess. We still had some looks, but we just couldn't get out of our own way almost. But I think the only thing is you just got to keep playing your game. You start turning it into a track meet against those guys, they're just going to make it 4-5, 6-1.
1: Stone and the Vegas Golden Knights with a chance to sweep the Avs in Game 4 tomorrow in Vegas after taking the first two in Denver. Anybody who threw down $20 on that, possibly returning somewhere north of $10,000, by the way. Adding to the likelihood of that, even stronger last night, the Avs star Nathan MacKinnon. Questionable for tomorrow's Game 4 after blocking a shot in the knee and seeing limited time on the ice afterwards. Liam Lefebvre, second goal of the night, scored 3-on-3 in overtime, would be your winner as the Kelowna Rockets remain winless at the Memorial Cup after the Chicoutimi Sanguinees would earn a 3-2 victory last night.
2: The Blazers look like they have some hard but good decisions ahead this fall when it comes to potential 16-year-olds making the team. A strong performance at camp over the weekend as the Blazers hosted prospects from the last two draft classes. Players like Brady Andrus, Tegan Bouchard, Mateo Ferreira, plus Americans Colin Kim, Chase Gill, and forward Evan Zacco all made an impression as players that could stick in the fall. Blazers head coach GM Sean Clouston encouraged the two draft classes on display.
3: Yeah, really, really impressed. Initial thoughts are, man, that's a couple of real good drafts. Awesome job on the part of Aaron and the scouts. Really competitive, lots of skill, lots of energy. Yeah, so just great camp.
2: Blazers wrapped up 2 days of on-ice sessions at Brock Arena yesterday. John Keane, NL Sports.
1: Lefebvre considered a possible first-round pick in this summer's draft in Buffalo. TJ Ginla and overager Mazden Leslie, former captain of the Vancouver Giants, would score for the Rockets, who dropped the opening game of their tournament on Friday to the Kitchener Rangers 5-0. Chicoutimi, at 1-1 on the tournament, will be joined in second place later on tonight by one team as the Clash of the Undefeated goes tonight at Prospera Place, with the Everett Silvertips taking on the Kitchener Rangers. It's the Czechs to wrap things up for Team Canada tomorrow at the Round Robin in the World Hockey Championships in Switzerland. This is Canada's already secured a trip to the quarterfinals off a 5-1 win yesterday at the tournament over Slovakia. Former Blazers captains Fraser Minton and Emmett Finney, who is not seeing regular ice time after opening up the tournament in the press box, does have a goal and an assist. While Fraser Minton, pulling regular shift, is a goal and 3 assists for 4 points. Captain Macklin Celebrini leading all Canadians with 9 points, 3 goals, and 6 helpers on the tournament. Well, winning streak coming to an end for your Toronto Blue Jays as they would go down to the Pittsburgh Pirates by a score of 4-1 yesterday. The Jays, who came into action with the sweep possible yesterday and riding a 4-game winning streak, would see former Jay Spencer Horowitz stop that thought early on as he would homer in the first at-bat of the game, as Merlin Valdez would also get his first hit and home run for the Pittsburgh Pirates as a major leaguer, his first ever, as they would go on to that victory and survive the sweep. The Jays now 3 games back of 500 on the season are up against the Miami Marlins today. Radio Now will have Blue Jays Tuesday for you tomorrow at 4. New West Coast Baseball League season set to hit Kamloops later on this week. Starting Friday, the Kamloops Northpaws will open the summer campaign against the Corvallis Knights at Norbrock. Riley Jepson, back to coach and manage the roster, second-year skipper, wants to build off last year's 25-29 season.
4: I think the whole goal is kind of just bring kids in that fit our play style and fit my play style. And obviously, like, I like a team that plays fast.
5: Isn't scared to be aggressive.
1: There will be several new faces, more pitchers added to the roster as well.
4: I'd say I've learned a little bit from my mistakes, I'd say. The main thing is we brought in a bunch of guys at the start, and we were very good at the start. We were competing, we were good. And it's kind of the halfway point of the summer. That's when you start losing guys.
1: Players arriving over this past weekend, Jepson expects a full roster for opening night. For the second weekend in a row, the Kamloops United men have earned a point in BC League One soccer action. They would run Altitude FC to a 0-0 draw yesterday in North Vancouver. That is the Kamloops men's second straight draw of their campaign, putting them just one victory away from getting out of the basement of the BC League One standings. They've got 2 points now on the league. The women's side, not as fortunate. Kamloops would go down to Altitude 2-0. Kamloops United now heading home to reclaim Hillside Stadium now that the BC Lions have cleared out, taking the field on Saturday in their preseason opener in Langford. They would go down to the Edmonton Elks 34-16 here on Radio NL. The Lions back at it this coming Friday as they will travel to Winnipeg to battle the Blue Bombers. And the Kamloops Venom with a tough weekend in the Kootenays. They would lose a pair in Cranbrook, going down to the Black Wolves 9-3 Saturday and then 16-6 yesterday. And new tributes to NASCAR driver Kyle Busch, who died suddenly this past week.
6: An emotional tribute and moment of silence for NASCAR legend Kyle Busch and his family at the Coca-Cola 600 in Charlotte last night, a race Busch was supposed to compete in. Busch's family, including his wife Samantha and two children, stood on one end of pit road to honor and remember him. Another driver's son even trying to console Busch's son, Brexton, who recently turned 11.
1: As reporter Allison Kosick, Kyle Busch dying of complications from pneumonia on Thursday that progressed into sepsis, according to his family over the weekend. That is the latest from the NL Sports Desk.
7: From the sounds of sanctuary at the BC Wildlife Park to the call of bald eagles standing watch over Peterson Creek, that's Kamloops, and so are we. 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
1: And now, The Insider.
2: They say it's the least romantic part of the wedding of the century between Taylor Swift and Travis Kelce, the prenup. Some of the details coming up, but first, the American Music Awards all set for tonight. And who else but Taylor Swift leads the pack with 8 nominations? Taylor Swift, the winningest artist in AMA's history, could add to her record-shattering 40 wins. She's been nominated in 8 categories, including Artist of the Year, Album of the Year, Song of the Year, Best Music Video of the Year, Song of the Summer, Best Female Pop Artist, Best Pop Song, and Best Pop Album. Morgan Wallen is second with nominations, along with Sabrina Carpenter, and Lady Gaga has 6 noms. The performances are going to be killer. Keith Urban performing tonight. Hootie and the Blowfish, Riley Green, plus New Kids on the Block, the Pussycat Dolls, and Billy Idol, who, by the way, will be receiving the Lifetime Achievement Award. Queen Latifah will host. It all goes down tonight, the 52nd Annual American Music Awards. The Summer House Reunion Show kicks off a 3-part explosive reunion Wednesday night. Now, host Andy Cohen says this is one of the most intense shows he's ever had to host.
3: What's developed recently was the last thing either of us expected.
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8: 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Literally, no.
7: Got it.
10: Over the past 6 years, I have been your f***ing champion.
11: I couldn't fathom that I would be sitting here pissed that you're f***ing my ex. He wants to embarrass me. He wants to get his last little word, and I hope it works because he's with you despite me.
2: Wes and Amanda will be confronting the fallout from their relationship reveal as shocking new details about their romance come to light. In part 2 of that reunion, Carl and Lindsay take steps towards mending their friendship. Dara delivers some hard truths to Wes and Sierra, and Kyle reveals explosive details about the scandal. And then in part 3, Wes and Amanda face the toughest questions yet about their scandalous relationship, leaving the house to decide whether their friendships can actually ever recover. Sierra Miller, by the way, excited to move on after the scandal. She said that she and Amanda Bettula are done for sure. She's on to bigger and better things. This summer, she's heading to Fiji to host Love Island, and in the fall, she'll compete on Dancing with the Stars. And what's the least romantic part of a wedding? Well, that'd have to be the prenup. But it has to be done. Taylor Swift, Travis Kelce, getting married this summer. Now, Taylor's worth about an estimated $2 billion. Travis Kelce, about $90 million. They're finalizing a prenup agreement ahead of the summer wedding. Now, neither has confirmed the contract, but legal experts have outlined some several key predictions, including separation of estates. Primary focus, keeping their respective estates entirely separate, protecting Swift's musical catalog, intellectual property, and of course, the real estate portfolio. Next will be privacy clauses. Then there's jurisdiction selection. And then there's joint ventures. While their prenup assets will remain protected, the agreement could feature clauses allowing them to enter into joint business ventures and investments on a case-by-case basis. And this prenup is longer than any book Travis Kelce's read, huh? I'm Vinny, and that's The Insider.
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1: Good morning. I'm Paul James with the latest from the NL Newsroom. Some sobering and somewhat stunning claims coming from a young man who once called Kamloops home, connected to his custody at the hands of Israeli forces. Sebastian Tau, whose father was the one-time artistic director of the Western Canada Theatre here in Kamloops, one of a dozen Canadians on board an activist flotilla that was seized by Israeli forces earlier this month. He claims that he and others were beaten by the Israelis, sexually assaulted during their time in detention, which came to an end last week after they were handed over to Turkish authorities and repatriated back to Vancouver to throngs of activist supporters at YVR yesterday.
2: We were at gunpoint, kidnapped in the middle of the Mediterranean Sea by commandos, and every one of us that was dragged aboard the prison ships was dragged through a corridor and then tortured and beaten.
1: While the claims have not been verified, Prime Minister Mark Carney condemning the treatment of the Canadians held by Israeli forces, who have been instituting a years-long blockade of the Gaza coastline and acted preemptively to block the over 400 activists from making it to the ground in Gaza on over 40 different ships. Video would later show Israel's Minister of National Security openly taunting the detainees. Consumer insolvencies surging across this country, and here in BC, we're recording the highest increase in filings nationwide. According to the Office of the Superintendent of Bankruptcy, more than 37,000 Canadians filed for insolvency in the first 3 months of this year, highest quarterly total since 2009. Now, BC saw filings jump more than 16% year over year. Chris Sinclair, licensed insolvency trustee with BDO Debt Solutions, says many consumers are being trapped by only making the minimum payments on their growing debt loads.
3: A lot of the folks we talk to initially feel that by making their minimum monthly payments, that they're actually doing well financially. But what tends to happen over time is, first of all, I just mentioned interest. That interest really starts to add up and people notice their principal balance isn't really going down. If you have a higher balance, I've seen these credit card statements, some of them, it's going to take you like 80 or 90 years to pay off your debt, which is just untenable. It doesn't make any sense.
1: Sinclair says warning signs can include missed payments, collection calls, and relying heavily on credit just to cover your everyday expenses. He says the earlier you seek help, the more options that are available to you. New after-hours experience coming to the Kamloops International Buskers Festival this summer. Festival organizers announcing Buskers After Hours Market Alley, a new nighttime event to take place July 24th at Riverside. The free event will feature live performances, DJs, food trucks, all of the like. Festival coordinator Lucas Sweet says the unique nature of the festival, part of what keeps it growing year after year.
4: These type of festivals are really big over in Europe, but here in Canada, there's only a handful across the country, and we're the only one in BC, so it's hard to let that go because it's just so cool and unique.
1: Sweet says the organizers receive more than 200 performer applications from around the world annually, eventually narrowing the field down to six featured acts this year, marking the seventh edition of the Buskers Festival in Kamloops. A campaign-style event held over the weekend in an effort to stop Alberta from leaving Canada. Former Alberta Deputy Premier Thomas Lukaszczyk launching the Forever Canadian in Edmonton. He says he, along with hundreds of volunteers, are going to be zigzagging from the provinces north to the south in his Unity bus, trying to encourage Albertans to vote to stay in Canada in an October referendum.
5: Every generation has some kind of a call to action. This is our generation's call to action. Come out and vote and show how proud you are being Canadian. If you want to pick up a T-shirt that shows that you're forever Canadian, if you want to have a lawn sign, remind everybody that you're not ashamed of being Canadian, but you're proud of being Canadian in Alberta.
1: Gajet says his campaign goal to obtain a clear majority comes as the premier is going to be an invited guest of Alberta Premier Danielle Smith later on today in K-Country as they gather to discuss business, trade, and their relationships, all while talking about the question of confederation.
6: The conference is to focus on trade, the economy, energy security, defense, and nation-building projects. But a number of leaders say they expect to discuss the province's upcoming plebiscite on separation. BC Premier David Eby says it's ironic to hold the meeting in a province where the premier appears to be setting the table to leave the country. While Manitoba Premier Wab Kanoo says his number one agenda item at the conference will be expressing his love for Canada. Bill Graveland, The Canadian Press, Kananaskis, Alberta.
1: House of Commons reconvening today for the final stretch of sitting before the summer recess with a budget bill and conservative motion set for debate.
7: Conservative leader Pierre Poilievre says he plans to push for a debate on how the government handles First Nations land claims. Legislation to implement the spring economic update, which includes other measures, like the police authority to search mail with a warrant, continues to work its way through the House of Commons. International politics will also be in play as Foreign Affairs Minister Anita Anand prepares to host her Chinese counterpart later this week, the first visit to Canada of its kind since 2016. Prime Minister Mark Carney heads to New York midweek to advance efforts to attract international investment to Canada. Brenda Molina Navidad, The Canadian Press.
1: Still with politics, Ontario Cabinet Minister, daughter of one-time Prime Minister Brian Mulroney, Caroline Mulroney, to step down from her provincial post on June the 5th in Ontario. In a letter released earlier today, Mulroney announcing resignation, citing a desire to start a new chapter away from elected life. Already elected in 2018 as part of Premier Doug Ford's first government, most recently served as the president of the Ontario Treasury Board, Ford saying in a statement that Ontario lucky to have benefited from Caroline Mulroney's calm and steady leadership. Trade delegation from India on its way here to Ottawa, being billed as the largest ever to travel to Canada. Indian Commerce Minister and Industry Minister Priyush Goyal will be accompanied by more than 100 senior business representatives from industries such as mining, energy, automotive, and aerospace. The visit, which will take place through today and Wednesday, will continue discussions about a comprehensive economic and partnership agreement between the two countries and explore some new opportunities as well. Goyal expected to meet with the Prime Minister Mark Carney and Foreign Affairs Minister Anita Anand, as well as CEOs of leading companies, startups, and pension funds here in Canada. Two people are facing charges after the remains of a missing infant were found yesterday in Halifax, Nova Scotia. Police say the search began after a 23-year-old woman who appeared to have recently given birth arrived at a local hospital in life-threatening condition on Friday night. Human remains of an infant were later located in a wooded area northwest of downtown Halifax. Four people known to the woman taken into custody for questioning on Saturday before two were charged with concealing the body of a child, obstruction, and indignity to a dead body. The union in Nova Scotia representing about 3,500 striking long-term care workers rejecting the government's claim there that the union refused to return to the bargaining table over the weekend. Saturday, Seniors Minister Barbara Adams claimed that the government asked to resume negotiations Friday, Saturday, or Sunday, but Adams said the union decided to wait. Reporter Michael McDonald tells us workers are holding out on one particular issue.
8: The issue is pay. There's no question about that. That is what the current offer on the table is all about, and there are some benefits that are talked about, but there's no question that the people who work in this sector, many of them make very low wages, and they want that change.
1: The government has released details of a contract offer that it says was presented to the union on May the 7th. That offer for the LTC employees in Nova Scotia includes wage increases of between 12 and 24% over 4 years, retroactive pay to 2023 evening and weekend premiums, plus access to a defined pension benefit. Stateside, where authorities in Southern California are still urgently trying to stop an overheated, pressurized, and bulging tank filled with a toxic chemical from exploding in Orange County.
9: Crews with the Orange County Fire Authority working through the night to stop a massive chemical tank from exploding, checking to see if some pressure has been released in hopes of avoiding a worst-case scenario. This comes after a specialized team was able to get close enough to that 7,000-gallon tank full of hazardous liquid Saturday night, finding a crack. More than 50,000 residents evacuated.
1: That is reporter Alex Stone. This comes after authorities in New Mexico, meantime, were able to rule out carbon monoxide poisoning as the likely cause of an incident in New Mexico this past week, which left three people dead and over 20 first responders sickened. What was first thought to be CO2 poisoning later determined to be a lethal dose of fentanyl that the three dead had consumed, which was in high enough quantity to become airborne and sicken the first responders who attended their deaths in a small town on Wednesday. Nine bald eagles have been found poisoned near a landfill in New Jersey in recent weeks. Now one of them has died.
10: State and federal wildlife officials think the bald eagles fed on the carcasses of farm animals that were euthanized and left uncovered at the Warren County landfill. Six of the eight eagles have been released back into the wild after being cared for by the nonprofit Raptor Trust. All were sick enough that people were able to pick them up, which eagles will never let you do. State environmental officials are working with the people at the landfill to make sure animal carcasses are covered up so wildlife won't feed on them. Wayne Cabot, ABC News.
1: And finally, still in the States, over the U.S. Memorial Day long weekend, thousands of flight delays and hundreds of cancellations yesterday alone. Powerful storms stretching from the south to the northeast.
11: Heavy rain and strong winds pounding the Texas panhandle. People rushing to pack up their picnic. Downpours triggering severe flash flooding across the region, inundating neighborhoods, and washing out roads in Birmingham, Alabama, making travel treacherous.
1: That is reporter Sophie Flay. Warmer temperatures, though, are expected for much of the eastern half of the U.S. through midweek. For the latest information throughout your day, go to RadioNL.com. 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
1: We are seeing the clearing of some skies toward the north end of the North Thompson, but we are anticipating that will be short-lived as we are anticipating some shower activity to continue for certain parts of our region throughout the rest of your morning and to the early afternoon. This evening, that possibility of shower activity will increase as the head of the storm will start making its way into the Kamloops area this afternoon with wind gusts of around 50 kilometers per hour or so at certain times as well. 23 degrees for your daytime high. Overnight temperatures really not going to dip that low, just 13 degrees. For tomorrow, that chance of rain will hang with us through the earlier part of the morning, then should give way to some clearing skies through the afternoon and the evening. High of just 23 for tomorrow, though. But as we enter midweek, it's going to warm up and be quite nice. 29 degrees under mostly sunshine for Wednesday. Clear skies overnight into Thursday, where another 29 degree day will be upon us once again. But as we get toward the weekend, things start to cool back down a little bit. 24 degrees under most of the clouds on Friday. We've got Saturday, a mix of sun and cloud. The call right now, 24 degrees there. End of the month, Sunday, May 31st, we're looking at 23 degrees under partly cloudy skies. Around the region this hour, Clearwater, currently with shower activity and 12 degrees. We are sitting at 9 degrees with some rain right now and expected throughout the day in Blue River. Barrier sitting at overcast with some light rain coming down. 12 degrees right now. We've got 16 degrees with a bit of sun peeking through in Sun Peaks at the moment, but showers anticipated through the day up the hill in Sun Peaks. We've got 14 degrees right now in Seminar and the Shoe Shop with a little bit of sunshine peeking through there as well. Ashcroft and Cache Creek currently 17 degrees under mostly cloudy conditions at the moment. We've got Merritt, the Nicola Valley, looking at possible showers throughout the day. 12 degrees at this present time. Down the coast in Vancouver, they've got rain in and throughout the greater part of the greater Vancouver area. 18 degrees for their daytime high. It's 13 right now. And here in Kamloops, starting to see a little bit of clearing, but we are anticipating mostly cloudy conditions throughout your day. Wind picking up this afternoon. High of 23. We're currently, though, 16 degrees.
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1: Paul James with you from the NL Sports Desk. The future of your Kamloops Blazers front and center this weekend as the Blazers annual prospects camp would take place. NL's John Keane keeping an eye on the new crop of would-be WHLers.
15: Blazers had 23 prospects on the ice over the weekend for their spring prospects camp. It was another look at the 2010 draft class with potential 16-year-old rookies for the upcoming season. Players like Brady Andrus, Tegan Bouchard, Mateo Ferreira all have shots to make this team at 16, but a trio of 16-year-olds also impressed out of the U.S., Colin Kim, Chase Gill out of California, forward Evan Zacko from Alaska. Andrus out of Sherwood Park, Alberta, one of the leaders all weekend.
16: Oh, yeah, it's just the new guys are great, really good pace, and, yeah, they're just making them feel welcome is one of our keys on the Blazers.
15: The players used the Sandman Center for orientation and fitness testing, while 2 days of ice sessions at Brock Arena wrapped up the camp yesterday. John Keane, NL Sports.
1: Comes as the Memorial Cup continued last night, the Kelowna Rockets finding themselves now 0-2 as the hosts after dropping their opener against the Kitchener Rangers 5-0 in a lopsided affair to open up the tournament. Crowd buzzing last night at Prospera Place as the Rockets took on the QMJHL champion, Chicoutimi Sanguinees. Chicoutimi coming off its first game, a loss the night before to Everett. Liam Lefebvre would get the Quebec side on the scoreboard first with just over 5 minutes in the opening frame. TJ Ginla would then equalize midway through the second, only to have Anton Lind get his first of the tournament with just under 6 minutes to go in the third, putting the pressure on Kelowna. However, the Rockets would respond less than 2 minutes later with the clock ticking down.
14: Block, Alkos again, Corbe wants it, he gets it, he sends it through, and they score!
1: Asden Leslie, the overager the Rockets picked up from the Vancouver Giants, getting the tying goal to put the game into overtime. However, it was Liam Lefebvre getting his second of the night, one-timer about 5.5 minutes into the extra frame to move Chicoutimi to 1-1 on the tournament. Tonight's action has two undefeated teams thus far in the Memorial Cup squaring off, the WHL champion Everett Silvertips taking on the OHL champion Kitchener Rangers. Well, a shocker in more ways than one for the Colorado Avalanche in their Western Conference final. The Avs, down 2-0 in their matchup with Vegas, would get 3 goals in the first period yesterday. However, the Avs, who did have D-man Cale Makar back in the lineup after he missed the first 2 games with a shoulder injury, would let the defense waver in the second and again in the third.
17: Nice touch off by Stone. Backhand score! Tomas Hertl gives Vegas the lead for the first time tonight.
1: Tomas Hertl with his third of the playoffs, just over 8 minutes into the third. Brett Howden would add an empty netter, his 10th goal of the playoffs, with just over a minute to go to put the exclamation mark on the biggest comeback win for the Vegas Golden Knights in the franchise's young history, dumping the Avs 5-3 yesterday. It gives Vegas a 3-0 series stranglehold, with Game 4 and the potential sweep of the Avs in the Western Conference Finals coming up tomorrow night in Vegas. Adding insult to injury, Avs star Nathan MacKinnon would go down midway through the second after taking a puck off the inside of his left knee while blocking a shot. While he would return, his time was limited as the Avs, the top team in the NHL during the regular season, now find themselves on the brink of elimination. No word yet on the extent of MacKinnon's injury. Tonight, it is Game 3 of the Eastern Conference Final with the Montreal Canadiens at home to Logan Stankoven and the Carolina Hurricanes, with that series knotted up at 1. This is Stankoven and the Canes would get a pair of goals from veteran Nick Ehlers, including the game winner in overtime, en route to a 3-2 win to preserve the split, heading north into hostile territory at the Bell Centre tonight. Game 5 this afternoon in Montreal at 5. Team Canada with the day off today at the World Men's Hockey Championships in Switzerland after clinching top spot in Group B with a 5-1 win over Slovakia yesterday. Canada has 5 regulation wins and 1 overtime win, finishing preliminary round play tomorrow up against the Czechs. The quarterfinals will get underway on Thursday. Winning streak coming to an end for the Jays, on top of some in-game damage to a pair of key pieces for the ball club. The Jays, who came into action on Sunday here on Radio NL with a 4-game winning streak in hand and a pair of wins against the Yankees in their series, and then the first 2 against the Pirates at home, would falter early. Ace Dylan Cease would give up a leadoff home run to former Jay Spencer Horowitz at the top of the first, then leave the game with a hamstring injury with 2 outs in the fourth. Not to be outdone, the rookie right fielder for the Pirates would make his mark later on in the sixth.
18: Drives that one down the right field line toward the corner, and it is gone straight down the line.
19: Apo Taco.
18: How about that for Valdez? His first big league hit is his first big league home run.
1: As Merlin Valdez would salt away a 4-1 win for the Pirates to avoid the sweep at the hands of the Jays, who also lost Vladdy Jr. He was hit in the funny bone with an inside pitch later on in the game, would be forced to leave, though x-rays would return negative, and Cease's hamstring pull does appear to be minor. Jays now 3 games back of 500 on the season, 6.5 back of the Yankees in the AL East for second, 10.5 back of Tampa for first. The Jays back in action in Florida today, this time in South Florida, though. They are opening a series in Miami against the Marlins. Tomorrow's game here on Radio NL starting at 4 for Blue Jays Tuesdays. Still with baseball, we've got a new season of West Coast baseball coming our way here in Kamloops later on this week at Norbrock. Players began arriving over the weekend under new head coach Riley Jepson for the North Paws. He's back for year number two.
19: I'm excited. I mean, every year is like new hope for everyone, right? Last year we established ourselves a team that could compete, and obviously every year you want to keep building and building, right? This year having higher expectations to kind of compete more and hopefully bringing in a roster that kind of fills the voids that we're missing last year and builds off our strengths.
1: Jepson has recruited more pitching arms for the season after the team ran a little dry late in the summer last year. He says he expects a full roster for the opening home set against Corvallis coming up later on this weekend.
19: Right now, we're looking at about having 27 or so guys be there for opening day, which is nice.
1: Last year's team posting 25 wins, 29 losses. Several local players will be back, plus a handful of new Canadian additions as well. North Boz will host Corvallis starting on Friday all the way through Sunday. Over to soccer, where Canadian captain Alphonso Davies is on the list of 32 players invited to the men's national soccer camp World Cup training in Carolina. This despite hamstring injuries that are believed to have possibly kept him out of the World Cup. Head coach Jesse Marsh will use this opportunity in North Carolina before naming his World Cup roster on Friday. Canada opens the tournament June 12th in Toronto up against Bosnia-Herzegovina. Severity of Lionel Messi's apparent leg injury will be a talking point, no doubt, over the coming weeks ahead of the World Cup. He took himself out of yesterday's Inter-Miami game after reaching for his hamstring. Messi won the Golden Ball as the best player at the 2022 World Cup in Qatar. Well, for the second weekend in a row, the Kamloops United men have earned a point. They would keep the onion bag clear yesterday, running Altitude FC to a 0-0 draw at Kinsmen Field in North Vancouver. That's the Kamloops men's second straight draw of the campaign, which puts them one victory away from pulling themselves out of the BC Premier League cellar. They sit on 2 points and are two back of second last place Unity FC. On the women's side yesterday, not as fortunate. Kamloops would go down to Altitude 2-0. Now, despite the loss, the Kamloops women do have a win under their belt from earlier in the season over last place in Nanaimo. Kamloops United now heads back home. They are reclaiming Hillside Stadium now that the BC Lions have cleared out for the season. They took to the field on Saturday in Langford. They would go down to the Edmonton Elks 34-16 Saturday here on Radio NL, the first preseason game of the year. Lions back at it this coming Friday for Gord's Appliance and Mattress Center. They are traveling to Winnipeg to battle the Winnipeg Blue Bombers. Kamloops Venom with a pretty tough weekend in the Kootenays. The Thompson Okanagan Junior lacrosse squad would head into Cranbrook for a pair of games against the Black Wolves, who, like the Venom, would come into action with just 2 wins on the season. However, the home team would emerge with 4. After taking the first game on Saturday 9-3, Cranbrook would unleash its offense last night, scoring 16 on route to a 16-6 loss for the Venom. Kamloops now finding itself at the bottom of the TOJLL standings with just 6 points in 8 games, but a chance to remedy that later on this week as the Venom will make a stop over in Armstrong on Thursday to battle the North Okanagan Reapers, who come into action fighting for the top spot in the league. They're on 14 points on just 7 games played, 1 point behind the Kelowna Kodiaks and the South Okanagan Flames on 15. Over to the NBA, where the New York Knicks can punch their ticket to the finals tonight. The Knicks, who ended Cleveland's playoff home winning streak in Game 3 of this series, can close out the Eastern Conference Finals on the road in the house that LeBron built and then left with a win tonight in Cleveland. The Knicks, third seed in the East, holding a 3-0 series stranglehold on the Cavs, who dispatched the Raptors before upsetting the East top team Detroit in their most latest round. It is now down to a best-of-3 meantime in the NBA's Western Conference Finals. The San Antonio Spurs would keep a tight leash on Canadian star Shai Gilgeous-Alexander, putting him 6-for-15 from the field, scoring just 19 overall, as the Spurs would even their series at 2 games apiece. With a 103-82 win last night over the Oklahoma City Thunder. That series now shifting back to Oklahoma City, where the top 2 teams in the league heading into the long-awaited clash would split the first 2 games as well. Meantime, Shai and a former 3-time MVP headlining the list of this year's best stars in the association.
20: Shai Gilgeous-Alexander of Oklahoma City and Nikola Jokic of Denver were unanimous first-team All-NBA selections this season, while San Antonio's Victor Wembanyama missed joining them in that club by 1 vote. Wembanyama, the Los Angeles Lakers' Luka Doncic, and Detroit's Cade Cunningham completed the All-NBA First Team, the NBA said Sunday while releasing the vote totals. Boston's Jaylen Brown, the LA Clippers' Kawhi Leonard, Cleveland's Donovan Mitchell, Houston's Kevin Durant, and New York's Jalen Brunson were named second-team All-NBA selections. I'm Gethin Coolball.
1: An emotional tribute and moment of silence for NASCAR legend Kyle Busch and his family at the Coca-Cola 600 in Charlotte last night.
11: Kyle Busch's blue and white Chevrolet was pushed onto the rainy track. Richard Childress Racing, retiring Busch's number 8, replacing it with the number 33. Busch died suddenly last week from what his family says was severe pneumonia that progressed into sepsis. He was just 41.
2: On lap 18, we remember Kyle Busch.
11: The racing world also honoring Busch at the Indianapolis 500 on lap 18. Race officials lighting up the scoring pylon in tribute to Busch.
1: That is reporter Allison Kosick. Busch dying from sepsis brought on by a bout of untreated pneumonia, his family confirmed over the weekend. And that is the latest from the NL Sports Desk.
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1: It is the Memorial Day holiday weekend in the States. As such, the markets in New York are shut down today, but here in Canada, they are still open. Toronto opening this morning significantly higher on some surprisingly robust volume, at least for a few of the issues. Manulife Financial, by far the most actively traded thus far. Its share price up about 1% on the day. We've got other movers such as BlackBerry shares, close to 2.5% higher. But on the negative side, the resource shares, they're taking a bit of a hit today. We'll explain why in a moment. Whitecap shares down about 2.33%. We've got Baytex shares off about 3.33%. Canadian Natural Resources shares, CNR shares, down about 3% on the day. Overall, though, the S&P TSX in Toronto up 290 points, 34,716. Now, on the commodities board itself, the spot gold price is up today about 1.33% right now, close to $59 to $4,568, well above that $4,500 plateau that had been hovering around over the past week or so. We've got a significant turnoff, though, in the price of international crude. West Texas Intermediate for July delivery down $4.85 on the international markets today to $91.75. The Western Canada Select price set this morning down, or make that up, I should say, 61 cents to $78.22 per barrel. Canadian dollar doing okay against the greenback, which is trading today, up 9 basis points to 72.47 cents to the US dollar. And some good news for those who are resurgent in Bitcoin, or at least cryptocurrency. Bitcoin exchange up over $1,000 right now. $1,046 to the positive, $77,609 and change.
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23: You can hear it all you want before having a kid that, like, you'll see. Everything will make you cry. Little things that you've never thought of before will make you cry. Like, for instance, Kylie Kelsey, who is Jason Kelsey's wife. Yeah. They have four kids together now? Four, I think. Yeah. I guess she mentioned that, you know, she started bawling because one of her kids is graduating kindergarten. Yeah. And it was just like, oh my God, she's now in grade one. And that's not unreasonable. That's a completely normal thing to feel when you see your kids, like, all of a sudden growing up. Yeah. And everybody says in the blink of an eye, you wait. It'll happen so fast. Yeah, I know. I'm aware. I know how it's happening. I know it's going fast. You don't have to tell me. I do soak in. I really, really, really try to be present with her because I always want to remember everything, like, as much as I can, and I want to soak in. Well, you'll never forget anything because you've taken a bazillion photos and videos. Mm-hmm. I have so many. Yeah. And so for me the other day, something, I don't even know if you call it it's a milestone. It made me just bawl my eyes out. This week, I've been so emotional. Perimenopause? And I'm off my, I told you I weaned off my right. depression, yeah. anxiety medication. Gotcha. Okay. And this is the first full, like, 3 or 4 weeks that I've completely been off. Okay. So it's, your brain's trying to adjust to being, yeah. you know, So obviously I'm more emotional.
3: You've been an emotional mess. Yeah.
23: Yeah. I find myself getting teary-eyed very fast. And she, Bo, she's very smart. She talks a lot. And for the first time, I gave her a cookie. She wanted a cookie. And she went, "Thank you, Mama." And then put her hand out to like rub my face. Like, "Thank you, Mama." Rub my face. And I go,
3: bald?
23: Oh, I cried so hard that like I couldn't catch my breath. And then she was like, "Mama, sad." I said, "No, Mama's happy." And then she started laughing and she could tell that I was like happy crying because I wasn't like sad. I was just like, "Oh my God, you're so cute." But then now she says, that was 3 days ago. And ever since then, anytime I give her anything, "Thank you, Mama." And it makes me just like a puddle.
3: Well, that sounds like that kid from the Dinosaurs TV show.
23: Not the Mama.
3: Yeah, exactly.
23: Kid?
3: Yeah.
23: Would you remember any when your kids were growing up that you just got like so emotional over?
3: No, I'm not an emotional guy, as you know.
23: Kids could bring that out in people, though. Even the people that say they're not emotional.
3: Yeah.
23: Grandkids, kids.
3: First time they learned how to ride a bike without training wheels is pretty cool.
23: Oh, I bet.
3: Yeah, because you're running alongside of them. Yeah. You want to let them do it on their own, but you're like afraid that they'll, you know, crash and burn. So you're like running beside them.
23: And of course.
3: Then they get going. It's like, yes, we got it.
23: Yeah, like they're flying. Yeah. You're flying. You just want to cry. Did you cry?
3: I didn't cry.
23: Misty-eyed?
3: Nope.
23: But you got emotional.
3: As emotional as I can get, yes.
23: Yeah. You pretend like you're not. I've seen you cry many times. Just want to know, like, if you recall, even if it was recent, a milestone your kid reached, even if they're 18 or 19 or 22.
3: Yeah.
23: That made you emotional. What was it?
4: 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Our home. 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
1: Good morning. I'm Paul James with the latest from the NL Newsroom. The second-degree murder trial of Vitaly Stefanski set to open up today in a courtroom here in Kamloops. His ex-wife, 44-year-old Tatiana Stefanski, disappearing in April of 2024 from a property near Lumbee, east of Vernon. Police later say that her body was found in a rural area outside of the community. Suspect was arrested shortly thereafter. Stefanski charged in May of 2024. The jury trial expected to last around 5 weeks. Some stunning claims being made by a one-time Kamloops resident who arrived back here in BC yesterday after being detained among hundreds of activists attempting to break the Israeli blockade of the Gaza Strip earlier this month. Sebastian Tau, son of the late Jeremy Tau, who was the artistic director for a time at the Western Canada Theatre, is one of a dozen Canadians who were repatriated to Vancouver yesterday after they were detained by Israeli forces as part of over 40 vessels planning to cross into Gaza from the Mediterranean on May the 19th. Tau, who spoke upon arrival at Vancouver International to a throng of activist supporters yesterday, making some highly polarizing and yet unconfirmed claims about their treatment after being detained by the Israelis in international waters.
28: And on my prison ship alone, there was over 30 cases of broken and fractured ribs. There was between 10 and 20 cases of sexual assault perpetrated by the torturers, by the Israeli occupation forces.
1: While the claims made by Tau have not been verified and would be a massive scandal if they were proven to be true, Prime Minister Mark Carney has condemned the treatment of the Canadians and others held by Israeli forces before being handed over to Turkish authorities on Cyprus. Expanding restrictions on travelers, meantime, entering into the United States, still on the international front, due to the growing Ebola outbreak in Central Africa. Medical correspondent, Dr. Darian Sutton.
6: Citizens who have traveled to areas including Uganda, South Sudan, and the Democratic Republic of Congo within the past 21 days, remember that's how long it can take to develop symptoms after exposed to Ebola. You have to go through, or your flights are funneled through either Atlanta, Washington, D.C., or Houston.
1: The Ebola outbreak in the DR Congo has sickened around 1,000 people, with close to 200 of them succumbing from the version of Ebola, which is a variant which does not have a vaccine or a known antidote. Western Premier

0: quarter of this year, the sharpest increase in Canada. Chris Sinclair with BDO Debt Solutions says, well, many families are struggling to stretch their income far enough to cover rising costs. More can be done.
1: We only earn so much money in a month, and the money has to stretch, right? It's got to pay the mortgage, got to pay the rent. A lot of people have a car payment. It's got to pay for gas, got to pay for the kids' activities, groceries, all this stuff.
0: Sinclair says building a household budget more important than ever, especially as inflation and debt payments continue squeezing consumers. He says anyone feeling overwhelmed by debt should reach out immediately for help before the situation does start to worsen. Investigators in New Mexico believe they've gotten to the bottom of a hazardous material situation that sent more than 24 people to hospital this past Wednesday.
2: Within minutes of walking into a house in the small town of Mountain Air, New Mexico, paramedics responding to a reported overdose noticed blurred vision and breathing trouble of their own. Carbon monoxide poisoning was a possibility, but now Dr. Steve McLaughlin of the University of New Mexico Medical Center says
3: fentanyl is particularly dangerous because it requires only a tiny, tiny amount to cause an overdose.
2: Three people died after ingesting opioids. 20 first responders needed treatment from exposure to the patients. Jim Ryan, ABC News.
0: And the Kamloops International Buskers Festival adding a new nighttime market and entertainment experience as it returns to Kamloops this July. Buskers After Hours Market Alley to transform the new skating loop at Riverside Park into a late night festival space during performances from DJs, food vendors, neon themed atmosphere, the like. Festival coordinator Lucas Sweet says this year's performer lineup also going to offer something different from previous years.
4: This year, we have a really unique lineup. Every year, it seems like there's one or two who are kind of similar in tricks. This year, all six are completely different from one another. And then we have a fan favorite from last year, Pancho Libre, who is coming back, and he's going to give a fantastic show again.
0: 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For the latest information throughout your day, go to RadioNL.com. Your weather's next.
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0: We've got an overcast day ahead of us here in the Kamloops area with a chance of rain this morning, increasing as the afternoon and the evening progresses. Look for a high of just 23 degrees for today. That chance of showers will hang with us through part of tomorrow morning as well. Once again, a high of 23. But from there, it'll start to warm up. The skies will clear off tomorrow night, and it'll give us mostly clear skies throughout the day. On Wednesday, a high of 29 degrees. It's sunshine and 29 once again on Thursday. As we work our way toward the weekend and the end of the month, 24 degrees on Friday and are mostly clouds. We've got a 24-degree day once again on Saturday with partly cloudy skies, 23. Your anticipated high for Sunday.
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0: Paul James with you from the NL Sports Desk. Well, a critical Game 3 coming up tonight in the NHL's Eastern Conference Final. After catching the Carolina Hurricanes napping for a bit in Game 1, a 6-2 romp, the Montreal Canadiens would not be able to take a 2-0 road advantage into the Bell Centre tonight. Instead, they'll have to settle for the road split after Saturday's OT loss to Carolina 3-2. On this side of the bracket, odds makers who would entertain odds on a Vegas sweep of the Colorado Avalanche in the Western Conference Finals, probably looking at their initial line with a bit of concern. Coming into the Western Finals at the betting line underdogs, about minus 280, the Vegas Golden Knights, just one win away from sweeping the President's Trophy winners as the best team in the regular season, as they would score five straight last night, upsetting the Colorado Avalanche 5-3 and securing a 3-0 stranglehold in the series. Vegas veteran Mark Stone says giving up the first three goals last night to the Avs at home, not ideal, but also not unexpected.
10: Obviously, it wasn't a good start. We knew they were coming. They're down 0-2 in the series, so they knew that was going to be probably their best period of the season. And, you know, we just

0: didn't find it, I guess. We still had some looks, but we just couldn't, you know, couldn't get out of our own way almost. But I think the only thing is you just got to keep playing your game. You start turning it into a track meet against those guys, they're just going to make it 4-5, 6-1.
1: Stone and the Vegas Golden Knights with a chance to sweep the Avs in Game 4 tomorrow in Vegas after taking the first two in Denver. Anybody who threw down $20 on that, possibly returning somewhere north of $10,000, by the way. Adding to the likelihood of that, even stronger last night, the Avs star Nathan MacKinnon. Questionable for tomorrow's Game 4 after blocking a shot in the knee and seeing limited time on the ice afterwards. Liam Lefebvre, second goal of the night, scored 3-on-3 in overtime, would be your winner as the Kelowna Rockets remain winless at the Memorial Cup after the Chicoutimi Sanguinees would earn a 3-2 victory last night.
2: The Blazers look like they have some hard but good decisions ahead this fall when it comes to potential 16-year-olds making the team. A strong performance at camp over the weekend as the Blazers hosted prospects from the last two draft classes. Players like Brady Andrus, Tegan Bouchard, Mateo Ferreira, plus Americans Colin Kim, Chase Gill, and forward Evan Zacco all made an impression as players that could stick in the fall. Blazers head coach GM Sean Clouston encouraged the two draft classes on display.
3: Yeah, really, really impressed. Initial thoughts are, man, that's a couple of real good drafts. Awesome job on the part of Aaron and the scouts. Really competitive, lots of skill, lots of energy. Yeah, so just great camp.
2: Blazers wrapped up 2 days of on-ice sessions at Brock Arena yesterday. John Keane, NL Sports.
1: Lefebvre considered a possible first-round pick in this summer's draft in Buffalo. TJ Ginla and overager Mazden Leslie, former captain of the Vancouver Giants, would score for the Rockets, who dropped the opening game of their tournament on Friday to the Kitchener Rangers 5-0. Chicoutimi, at 1-1 on the tournament, will be joined in second place later on tonight by one team as the Clash of the Undefeated goes tonight at Prospera Place, with the Everett Silvertips taking on the Kitchener Rangers. It's the Czechs to wrap things up for Team Canada tomorrow at the Round Robin in the World Hockey Championships in Switzerland. This is Canada's already secured a trip to the quarterfinals off a 5-1 win yesterday at the tournament over Slovakia. Former Blazers captains Fraser Minton and Emmett Finney, who is not seeing regular ice time after opening up the tournament in the press box, does have a goal and an assist. While Fraser Minton pulling regular shift is a goal and 3 assists for 4 points. Captain Macklin Celebrini leading all Canadians with 9 points, 3 goals, and 6 helpers on the tournament. Well, winning streak coming to an end for your Toronto Blue Jays as they would go down to the Pittsburgh Pirates by a score of 4-1 yesterday. The Jays, who came into action with the sweep possible yesterday and riding a 4-game winning streak, would see former Jay Spencer Horowitz stop that thought early on as he would homer in the first at-bat of the game, as Merlin Valdez would also get his first hit and home run for the Pittsburgh Pirates as a major leaguer, his first ever, as they would go on to that victory and survive the sweep. The Jays now 3 games back of 500 on the season are up against the Miami Marlins today. Radio Now will have Blue Jays Tuesday for you tomorrow at 4. New West Coast Baseball League season set to hit Kamloops later on this week. Starting Friday, the Kamloops Northpaws will open the summer campaign against the Corvallis Knights at Norbrock. Riley Jepson, back to coach and manage the roster. Second-year skipper wants to build off last year's 25-29 season.
4: I think the whole goal is kind of just bring kids in that fit our play style and fit my play style. And obviously, like, I like a team that plays fast.
5: Isn't scared to be aggressive.
1: There will be several new faces, more pitchers added to the roster as well.
4: I'd say I've learned a little bit from my mistakes, I'd say. The main thing is we brought in a bunch of guys at the start, and we were very good at the start. We were competing, we were good. And kind of the halfway point of the summer, that's when you start losing guys.
1: Players arriving over this past weekend, Jepson expects a full roster for opening night. For the second weekend in a row, the Kamloops United men have earned a point in BC League One soccer action. They would run Altitude FC to a 0-0 draw yesterday in North Vancouver. That is the Kamloops men's second straight draw of their campaign, putting them just one victory away from getting out of the basement of the BC League One standings. They've got 2 points now on the league. The women's side, not as fortunate. Kamloops would go down to Altitude 2-0. Kamloops United now heading home to reclaim Hillside Stadium now that the BC Lions have cleared out, taking the field on Saturday in their preseason opener in Langford. They would go down to the Edmonton Elks 34-16 here on Radio NL. The Lions back at it this coming Friday as they will travel to Winnipeg to battle the Blue Bombers. And the Kamloops Venom with a tough weekend in the Kootenays. They would lose a pair in Cranbrook, going down to the Black Wolves 9-3 Saturday and then 16-6 yesterday. And new tributes to NASCAR driver Kyle Busch, who died suddenly this past week.
6: An emotional tribute and moment of silence for NASCAR legend Kyle Busch and his family at the Coca-Cola 600 in Charlotte last night, a race Busch was supposed to compete in. Busch's family, including his wife Samantha and two children, stood on one end of pit road to honor and remember him. Another driver's son even trying to console Busch's son, Brexton, who recently turned 11.
1: As reporter Allison Kosick, Kyle Busch dying of complications from pneumonia on Thursday that progressed into sepsis, according to his family over the weekend. That is the latest from the NL Sports Desk.
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1: We're talking about just milestones your kids have had that made you an emotional mess.
2: Yeah, most of them are usually when they're younger. But we said, hey, whatever age they were, that made you emotional.
1: Just because I have a small kid doesn't mean like I expect everybody to call in who has small children. Like it could be anything. It could be your niece that made you emotional. Just, you know, that kids do that to people.
2: Yeah, we got a great text, for example, that said my oldest son who turns 30 on May 28th is celebrating over 21 months of sobriety.
1: Oh,
2: that's a huge milestone. Never stop being proud of them. And you're going to cry lots, Randy, over the years with Bo.
1: I cry all the time. I have never cried so much in my life. And it's not sad tears. It's like that.
2: Yeah.
1: That happy tears, you know? Tara said, the moment that absolutely crushed me with both of my sons, the day they're walking around shirtless and they turn and they say, all of a sudden have like a man's back. Like they're shirtless and you look at their back and you're like, that's not a kid's back anymore. That's like big shoulders. It's like when they're 15, you know, 14 years old. Doesn't matter if puberty. They're athletic or whatever it is. It just happens. One day you develop a man's back and there's nothing you could do about it. That would be like a weird realization to look at your baby and go, oh my God, they're not a baby.
2: Yeah.
1: They look like a young man or like a young woman. That is, yeah, I get that. It's a little thing, but it's true.
2: Tim said he created the email addresses for each of his kids since they were born. Mm-hmm. And he sent pictures and stories ever since they were babies. And when they turn 18, he's going to give them the address and the passwords so they can see it all.
1: I've heard people say this before.
2: That's cool.
1: Yeah, it's a really good idea. The only thing I wonder is, like, when they're 18, is there going to be email? Like, you have to, like, figure and pivot.
2: Well, his oldest right now is 16. So, yes, there will be email.
1: Oh, when they're 18, yes. Okay, yes. For sure. That's such a good idea, though.
2: Yeah, it's like a scrapbook of their life.
1: Yeah, and you don't even remember what you've sent over the years.
2: Yeah.
1: So for you, it's also going to be like a...
2: Because you save all your photos in your phone and the iCloud and all that kind of stuff, right? Then you want to, you know, put an album together, you can do that.
1: Yeah.
2: But this is like from day one.
1: I love it.
2: That's cool.
1: Like a little video diary of your life.
2: Yeah.
1: Yep. Sandy says, Randy, the emotions never go away. My kids are 30 and 33. I cry all the time. Everyone's saying the same thing, that even though your kids are like little and then they grow up, it's never going to be just a kid thing. Like my mom, for instance, always...
2: She's always proud of you.
1: Well, yeah, but she was trying to touch me, like hug me and kiss me and hold my hand. And it does annoy me.
2: And guess what you're doing?
1: Oh, I'm the same way.
2: Exactly.
1: Sure. No,
2: I
1: know that.
2: Right? Yeah.
1: Oh, yeah. And I totally get it now.
2: Yes.
1: That I am still her baby in her eyes.
2: Yeah.
1: So, yeah, either I have to work on that with Bo when I'm older and not be overbearing.
2: I think you should start that like today.
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0: News.
1: Good morning. I'm Paul James with the latest from the NL Newsroom. Some staggering claims being made by a young man who spent part of his time growing up here in Kamloops, all connected to the flotilla, which tried to break the Israeli blockade of the Gaza Strip earlier this month. Three activists, including Sebastian Tau, whose father was the late Jeremy Tau, who was former executive director of the Western Canada Theatre here in Kamloops, arriving back in Vancouver yesterday. The three were met by hundreds of activist supporters at Vancouver International Airport. Possibly buoyed by the crowds, Tau with some fairly stunning and yet unconfirmed claims.
2: We were at gunpoint, kidnapped in the middle of the Mediterranean Sea by commandos, and every one of us that was dragged aboard the prison ships was dragged through a corridor and then tortured and beaten.
1: Tau, among 420 people on 41 different boats, were intercepted by Israeli forces. They attempted to bring a symbolic amount of aid into Gaza amid Israel's long-standing coastal blockade of that area. Prime Minister Mark Carney says the Alberta referendum is a, quote, dangerous bluff if people think it can be used as leverage to strengthen their position on future negotiations. Carney saying that he saw the effects of that firsthand when he was governor of the Bank of England after the Brexit vote. He adds that people are still trying to undo the damage from that decision a decade later. Consumer insolvency is said to be surging across Canada, with BC now recording the highest increase in filings nationwide. According to the Office of the Superintendent of Bankruptcy, more than 37,000 Canadians filing for insolvency in the first 3 months of this year. That is the highest quarterly total since 2009. BC's filings jumping more than 16% year over year. Chris Sinclair, licensed insolvency trustee with BDO Debt Solutions, says many consumers becoming trapped, making only the minimum payments on growing debt loads.
3: A lot of the folks we talk to initially feel that by making their minimum monthly payments, that they're actually doing well financially. But what tends to happen over time is, first of all, I just mentioned interest. That interest really starts to add up and people notice their principal balance isn't really going down. If you have a higher balance, I've seen these credit card statements, some of them, it's going to take you like 80 or 90 years to pay off your debt, which is just untenable. It doesn't make any sense.
1: Sinclair warns that signs could include missed payments, collection calls, and relying heavily on credit just to cover your everyday expenses. He says the earlier you can seek help, the better options that are available to you. A new after-hours experience coming to Kamloops and the International Buskers Festival this summer. Organizers announcing Buskers After Hours Market Alley. New nighttime event taking place July 24th at Riverside. Free event will feature a wide variety of performances as well as food. Festival coordinator Lucas Sweet says the unique nature of the festival itself, what keeps it growing year after year.
4: These type of festivals are really big over in Europe, but here in Canada, there's only a handful across the country and we're the only one in BC. So it's hard to let that go because it's just so cool and unique.
1: Sweet says organizers often receive more than 200 performer applications from around the world, whittling them down to about six per year. Southern California officials trying to prevent an explosion or leak from a damaged chemical tank.
5: In Southern California, the Orange County Fire Authority working through the night to prevent a chemical tank from exploding, spraying water into it and checking on a possible crack they found over the weekend that could be releasing some pressure, which would avoid a worst-case scenario, according to Interim Fire Chief T.J. McGovern.
6: The Blevy threat is the worst-case catastrophic event that we've been talking about. We are not there yet.
5: That 7,000-gallon tank contains a chemical used to make plastics, methyl methacrylate. It overheated Thursday, reaching temperatures of 100 degrees, according to officials. 50,000 residents in and around Garden Grove have had to evacuate because of the danger. I'm Julie Walker.
1: Pope Leo XIV's historic apology for the Holy See's role in slavery is now out.
7: Pope Leo XIV has made a historic apology for the role the Holy See played in legitimizing slavery. Leo's own family history includes both enslaved people and slave owners. He delivered the apology in his first encyclical, Magnifica Humanitas, or Magnificent Humanity. Past popes have apologized for Christians' involvement in the transatlantic slave trade, but no pope has ever publicly acknowledged, much less apologized, for the role that past popes played in giving European kings explicit authority to suppress and enslave populations. One expert calls this a truly remarkable moment. I'm Rika Ann Garcia.
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1: We did see the occasional clear break earlier this morning, but it is going to be mostly cloudy, and that cloud is going to increase through the afternoon, as is the wind, with gusts of up to 50 kilometers per hour, 23 degrees for your daytime high. Overnight, that chance of rain will increase as well and hang into tomorrow, with a high of 23 expected through your Tuesday. The skies will clear off, though, Tuesday evening into Wednesday, where things warm back up. We're at 29 degrees. We've got a similar forecast, clear skies and 29 on Thursday. As we get into Friday, though, we are cooling off a little bit with the cloud cover returning and a high of 24 degrees. 24 under partly cloudy skies expected through your Saturday. 23 degrees long-term forecast for Sunday under partly cloudy skies.
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The countdown is on as we have our final few days of May 2026. 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Santana, Hold On, part of 10 in a row, 70s, 80s, 90s.

0: Jen Arden, Could I Be Your Girl? Part of your 70s, 80s, 90s. Good morning. I'm Stacey Thompson. Christina, why is it that you feel so drawn to the song We Belong from Pat Benatar?
1: Well, when I was 13, I felt a lot like an outsider. It was kind of tough to fit in with everything going on. And I did hear Pat Benatar before, like with Hit Me With Your Best Shot and Love Is a Battlefield. But then when I heard We Belong, I'm pretty sure it's a romance song, but I really like the whole, like, the theme of belonging, and it's really pretty.
0: It is, too, and I'm glad that you found something that made you feel better. Let's play that for you, okay? Pat Benatar, we'll start off 10 in a row next.
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3: I'm Paul James with the latest from the NL Newsroom. Some sobering and stunning claims coming from a young man who once called Kamloops home connected to his custody at the hands of Israeli forces. Sebastian Tau, his father, was the one-time artistic director of the Western Canada Theatre here in Kamloops, was one of a dozen Canadians on board an activist flotilla that was seized by Israeli forces earlier this month. He claims he and others were beaten by the Israelis, with some sexually assaulted during their time in detention, which came to an end last week after they were handed over to Turkish authorities and repatriated back to Vancouver yesterday.
4: We were at gunpoint, kidnapped in the middle of the Mediterranean Sea by commandos, and every one of us that was dragged aboard the prison ships was dragged through a corridor and then tortured and beaten.
3: So far, the claims by Tau have not been confirmed, the Israeli side denying any form of abuse. Prime Minister Mark Carney condemning the treatment of the Canadians held by the Israeli forces, though, began instituting a years-long blockade of the Gaza coastline and acted preemptively to block over 400 activists from making it to the coast of Gaza on the 17th of May. A new after-hours experience coming to the Kamloops International Buskers Festival this summer. Festival organizers announcing Buskers After Hours Market Alley, new nighttime event taking place July 24th at Riverside Park. Free event will feature live performances, DJs, food trucks, mocktails, local vendors following the Music in the Park festivities, this year marking the 7th edition of the festival here in Kamloops. Prime Minister Mark Carney using the idea of separation as leverage in future negotiations, a dangerous bluff. Prime Minister says he saw those effects firsthand when he was governor of the Bank of England after the Brexit vote, and warns that people there are still trying to undo the damage caused by that decision a decade later. Alberta Premier Danielle Smith saying last week that she will pose a question in a referendum in October, asking whether Albertans think the province should remain part of Canada or should begin the legal process of a separation referendum. For the latest information throughout your day, go to radio.nl.com. Your weather's next.

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2: We've got an overcast day ahead of us here in the Kamloops area with a chance of rain this morning, increasing as the afternoon and the evening progresses. Look for a high of just 23 degrees for today. That chance of showers will hang with us through part of tomorrow morning as well. Once again, a high of 23. But from there, it'll start to warm up. The skies will clear off tomorrow night, and it'll give us mostly clear skies throughout the day. On Wednesday, a high of 29 degrees. It's sunshine and 29 once again on Thursday. As we work our way toward the weekend and the end of the month, 24 degrees on Friday and are mostly clouds. We've got a 24-degree day once again on Saturday with partly cloudy skies, 23. Your anticipated high for Sunday.
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1: Morning. I'm Paul James with the latest from the NL Newsroom. Premiers from the West and the North kicking off in discussions today in Kananaskis, Cape Country in Alberta. Leaders of the four provinces and the two territories discussing business and other relationships as part of their two-day session in Kananaskis. Premier David Eby says that there is an irony that they're meeting in Alberta, where the premier, in his words, appears to be setting the table to leave the country. This comes as last week Premier Danielle Smith announced that an October referendum question will ask Albertans if they want to remain in Canada or start the process of a binding referendum to separate from this country. Trial of Vitaly Stefanski, charged with the second-degree murder of his ex-wife, beginning today here in Kamloops.
2: 44-year-old Tatiana Stefanski was last seen in April 2024 at a property in Lumbee, east of Vernon, before police say she was abducted and found dead the following day in a rural area outside the community. Mounties say a man believed to be involved was arrested nearby and later released with conditions before charges were laid weeks later. Her ex-husband and father of two, Vitaly Stefanski, was charged with second-degree murder on May 31, 2024. The BC Prosecution Service says the jury trial is expected to last about 5 weeks. David Augustine, The Canadian Press.
1: Federal government leasing 10 new firefighting planes and helicopters to help provinces and territories respond to wildfires this summer. Federal Emergency Management Minister Eleanor Olszewski says the provincial and territorial wildfire agencies are going to have first crack at this new equipment.
3: There'll be 5 planes and 5 heavy-lift helicopters, and they will be pre-positioned at locations across the country, and that will be based on anticipated fire activity, and they'll be able to respond to the highest level of need.
1: Olszewski says that the new assets will boost national firefighting surge capacity by increasing provincial and territorial access to aircraft during periods of intense wildfire activity. Some fairly staggering claims being made by a young man spent part of his time growing up here in Kamloops, all connected to his time on a flotilla which tried to break the Israeli blockade of the Gaza Strip earlier this month. 3 activists, including Sebastian Tao, whose father was the late Jeremy Tao, who was the former executive director of the Western Canada Theatre here in Kamloops for a time, arriving back in Vancouver yesterday. The 3 were met by hundreds of activists and supporters at YVR. Buoyed by the crowds, Tao with some fairly stunning yet unconfirmed claims.
4: We were at gunpoint, kidnapped in the middle of the Mediterranean Sea by commandos, and every one of us that was dragged aboard the prison ships was dragged through a corridor and then tortured and beaten.
1: Tao among 420 people on 41 boats intercepted by Israel as they attempted to bring a symbolic amount of aid to Gaza amid Israel's longstanding coastal blockade. Consumer insolvencies here in Canada climbing to levels not seen since the 2008 financial crisis, and BC seeing the largest increase in filings anywhere in this country. New federal data showing more than 37,000 Canadians filing for consumer insolvency in the first quarter of this year, with BC filings up more than 16% compared to last year. Chris Sinclair with BDO Debt Solutions says many in BC struggling under the weight of inflation, rising debt, and economic uncertainty.
5: You read the news and you hear about tariffs and trade negotiations and the war in the Middle East and the price of fuel. And we've talked ad nauseum about grocery prices and inflation. And I think all this stuff just really weighs heavily on the mind of the consumer.
1: Sinclair saying that many households are finding their income simply not keeping up with the rising cost of living. Kamloops International Buskers Festival set for the summer with a brand new late evening event expanding the festival experience. Buskers After Hours Market Alley will debut July the 24th at Riverside following Music in the Park that evening. Set to feature a number of DJs, food, mocktails, the like. Festival coordinator Lucas Sweet says the event itself designed to attract more mature audiences.
6: The festival in itself is a very family-friendly festival, and so we're kind of trying to take that sort of feel of safeness and comfortable, but kind of gear it towards a more mature audience.
1: Organizers say the event will also feature a neon theme, accepting vendor applications still online. For the latest information throughout your day, go to RadioNL.com. Your weather's up next.
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1: We did see the occasional clear break earlier this morning, but it is going to be mostly cloudy, and that cloud is going to increase through the afternoon, as is the wind, with gusts of up to 50 kilometers per hour, 23 degrees for your daytime high. Overnight, that chance of rain will increase as well and hang into tomorrow, with a high of 23 expected through your Tuesday. The skies will clear off, though, Tuesday evening into Wednesday, where things warm back up. We're at 29 degrees. We've got a similar forecast, clear skies and 29 on Thursday. As we get into Friday, though, we are cooling off a little bit with the cloud cover returning and a high of 24 degrees. 24 under partly cloudy skies expected through your Saturday. 23 degrees long-term forecast for Sunday under partly cloudy skies.
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I see that today is National Brown Bag a Day, where we're supposed to pack our lunch for work. I miss lunch boxes, don't you? I had a Holly Hobby one as a kid, with a matching thermos, and get a nice hot soup to go with it. You should bring adults

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Hey, wherever you go, there we are. Just take us with you. 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
1: I'm Paul James with the latest from the NL Newsroom. Annual Western Premiers Conference underway today in Kananaskis in Alberta. Leaders of the four provinces and two territories discussing business and relationships during the two-day event in Kananaskis. Premier David Eby commenting about the irony of that meeting being held in a province where the premier, in his words, quote, appears to be setting the table to leave the country. It comes after this past week, Danielle Smith announced an October referendum. We'll ask Albertans if they want to remain in Canada or start a process of holding a binding referendum on separation. India's Commerce Minister is in Canada, meeting with the Prime Minister today to discuss his country's path forward with Canada. Piyush Goyal is in Canada for meetings on trade and investment all this week, being accompanied by more than 100 senior business representatives from various sectors, including mining, energy, automotive, and aerospace. Mark Carney visiting Mumbai and New Delhi in March after making resetting relationships with India a priority after he became Prime Minister in 2025. It follows a level of disengagement under former PM Justin Trudeau, who backed Canada away from India following the shooting death of a Sikh activist in Surrey, which CSIS has said does have ties to the Indian government. Consumer insolvencies surging across Canada and BC, recording the highest increase among them. According to the Office of the Superintendent of Bankruptcy, more than 37,000 Canadians filing for insolvency in the first 3 months of the year, the highest quarterly total since 2009. BC's filings jumping more than 16% year over year. Chris Sinclair, licensed insolvency trustee with BDO Debt Solutions, says many consumers becoming trapped, making only the minimum payments on a growing debt load.
2: A lot of the folks we talk to initially feel that by making their minimum monthly payments, that they're actually doing well financially. But what tends to happen over time is, first of all, I just mentioned interest. That interest really starts to add up and people notice their principal balance isn't really going down. If you have a higher balance, I've seen these credit card statements, some of them it's going to take you like 80 or 90 years to pay off your debt, which is just untenable. It doesn't make any sense.
1: Sinclair says warning signs can include missed payments, collection calls, and relying heavily on just credit for everyday expenses. For the latest information throughout your day, go to RadioNL.com. 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
1: We've got an overcast day ahead of us here in the Kamloops area with a chance of rain this morning, increasing as the afternoon and the evening progresses. Look for a high of just 23 degrees for today. That chance of showers will hang with us through part of tomorrow morning as well. Once again, a high of 23. But from there, it'll start to warm up. The skies will clear off tomorrow night, and it'll give us mostly clear skies throughout the day. On Wednesday, a high of 29 degrees. It's sunshine and 29 once again on Thursday.

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2: Good morning. I'm Paul James with the latest from the NL Newsroom. Annual Western Premiers Conference is underway in Kananaskis, Alberta. Leaders from BC, Alberta, Saskatchewan, Manitoba, the Northwest Territories, and Yukon discussing business and their neighboring relationships as part of the two-day session. It happens to be in Alberta and comes at a time when that province is close to triggering a vote on separation after Premier Danielle Smith announced last week an October referendum on that question. Premier David Eby talking about the irony of the meeting with the Canadian leadership in a province where the premier is, in his words, quote, appearing to set the table to leave the country. Still with politics, a generational face of conservative politics in Canada stepping away from the family business. Ontario Cabinet Minister Caroline Mulroney has announced she is resigning, citing a desire to start a new chapter. Mulroney, the only daughter of late Prime Minister Brian Mulroney, was elected in 2018 as part of Premier Doug Ford's first government and has served in a number of cabinet portfolios, including most recently president of the Ontario Treasury Board. Says she has got no more plans for another election to be in her cards.
3: I will be going back to the private sector. I look forward to being involved in politics in some way, but really... this summer, I'm going to take some time with my family.
2: For his part, Ontario Premier Doug Ford says in a statement that Ontario is lucky to have benefited from Mulroney's calm and steady leadership. Federal government leasing 10 new firefighting planes and helicopters to help provinces and territories respond better to wildfires this summer. Federal Emergency Management Minister Eleanor Olszewski says that the provincial and territorial wildfighter agencies will be able to request the equipment when needed.
4: There'll be 5 planes and 5 heavy lift helicopters, and they will be pre-positioned at locations across the country, and that will be based on anticipated fire activity, and they'll be able to respond to the highest level of need.
2: Olszewski says the new assets will boost national firefighting surge capacity by increasing provincial and territorial access to aircraft during periods of intense wildfire activity. Some staggering claims being made by a young man who spent part of his time growing up here in Kamloops, all connected to the flotilla which tried to break the Israeli blockade of the Gaza Strip this month. 3 activists, including Sebastian Tau, whose father was the late Jeremy Tau, who was the former executive director of the Western Canada Theatre here in Kamloops, arriving back in Vancouver yesterday. 3 met by hundreds of activist supporters at YVR, with Tau making some fairly stunning yet unverified claims.
5: We were at gunpoint, kidnapped in the middle of the Mediterranean Sea by commandos, and every one of us that was dragged aboard the prison ships was dragged through a corridor and then tortured and beaten.
2: Now, among 420 people on 41 different boats intercepted by Israel as they attempted to bring a symbolic amount of aid to Gaza amid Israel's longstanding coastal blockade. Southern California officials trying to prevent an explosion or leak from a damaged chemical tank.
6: In Southern California, the Orange County Fire Authority working through the night to prevent a chemical tank from exploding, spraying water into it and checking on a possible crack they found over the weekend that could be releasing some pressure, which would avoid a worst-case scenario, according to Interim Fire Chief T.J. McGovern.
7: The bloody threat is the worst-case catastrophic event that we've been talking about. We are not there yet.
6: That 7,000-gallon tank contains a chemical used to make plastics, methyl methacrylate. It overheated Thursday, reaching temperatures of 100 degrees, according to officials. 50,000 residents in and around Garden Grove have had to evacuate because of the danger. I'm Julie Walker.
2: U.S. President Donald Trump marking Memorial Day in the States at Arlington National Cemetery.
8: This Memorial Day, we salute them. We exalt them, and we thank them for all that we have and for all that they gave. They gave everything.
2: Memorial Day in the U.S., national holiday equivalent to that of Remembrance Day here in Canada. For the latest information throughout your day, go to RadioNL.com. Your weather's next.
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2: We did see the occasional clear break earlier this morning, but it is going to be mostly cloudy, and that cloud is going to increase through the afternoon, as is the wind, with gusts of up to 50 kilometers per hour, 23 degrees for your daytime high. Overnight, that chance of rain will increase as well and hang into tomorrow, with a high of 23 expected through your Tuesday. The skies will clear off, though, Tuesday evening into Wednesday, where things warm back up. We're at 29 degrees. We've got a similar forecast, clear skies and 29 on Thursday. As we get into Friday, though, we are cooling off a little bit with the cloud cover returning and a high of 24 degrees. 24 under partly cloudy skies expected through your Saturday. 23 degrees long-term forecast for Sunday under partly cloudy skies.

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0: Lady Peace, there's Innocence, part of your 70s, 80s, 90s. I'm Stacey Thompson. And when you go to load your dishwasher, the question is to rinse or not to rinse, right? Do you rinse yours? Because I rinse everything, cutlery, dishes, whatever. But I find out that we shouldn't be doing that. A lot of us grew up doing that, but we're not supposed to. According to an appliance care specialist, the dirtier the dishes, the better your dishwasher works. And when they say not to rinse it, they're not saying, well, you can if you want to. They are saying, do not rinse your dishes. It's okay to scrape them, like pieces of food off, but load them up dirty in the dishwasher. The reason why is dishwashers have a turbidity. They measure cloudiness or haziness of the water. So apparently a dishwasher will start with a rinse cycle first, then measure the cloudiness of the water. The cloudier, the better, because if they see it cloudy and dirty, that means that dishwasher is going to kick into high gear and get our dishes done. Now, before you're being a skeptic about this, like I'm the same way, right? I grew up with my mom saying, there's not some big old hand that's going to come out in the dishwasher to scrub things. So we did. We scrubbed everything before we put it in the dishwasher. But this isn't a brand new thing. This technology has been in dishwashers since the mid-90s, so maybe just many of us weren't aware of it. I am going to give it a go, all right? Maybe you and I are also just a little leery on this, but let's see how this works, okay? Throw in your dirty dishes. Let the dishwasher do the work.
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2: I'm Paul James with the latest from the NL Newsroom. Some sobering and stunning claims coming from a young man who once called Kamloops home connected to his custody at the hands of Israeli forces. Sebastian Tau, his father, was the one-time artistic director of the Western Canada Theatre here in Kamloops, was one of a dozen Canadians on board an activist flotilla that was seized by Israeli forces earlier this month. He claims he and others were beaten by the Israelis, with some sexually assaulted during their time in detention, which came to an end last week after they were handed over to Turkish authorities and repatriated back to Vancouver yesterday.
3: We were at gunpoint, kidnapped in the middle of the Mediterranean Sea by commandos, and every one of us that was dragged aboard the prison ships was dragged through a corridor and then tortured and beaten.
2: So far, the claims by Tau have not been confirmed, the Israeli side denying any form of abuse. Prime Minister Mark Carney condemning the treatment of the Canadians held by the Israeli forces, though, began instituting a years-long blockade of the Gaza coastline and acted preemptively to block over 400 activists from making it to the coast of Gaza on the 17th of May. A new after-hours experience coming to the Kamloops International Buskers Festival this summer. Festival organizers announcing Buskers After Hours Market Alley, new nighttime event taking place July 24th at Riverside Park. Free event will feature live performances, DJs, food trucks, mocktails, local vendors following the Music in the Park festivities, this year marking the 7th edition of the festival here in Kamloops. Prime Minister Mark Carney using the idea of separation as leverage in future negotiations, a dangerous bluff. Prime Minister says he saw those effects firsthand when he was governor of the Bank of England after the Brexit vote, and warns that people there are still trying to undo the damage caused by that decision a decade later. Alberta Premier Danielle Smith saying last week that she will pose a question in a referendum in October, asking whether Albertans think the province should remain part of Canada or should begin the legal process of a separation referendum. For the latest information throughout your day, go to radio1l.com. Your weather's next.
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2: We've got an overcast day ahead of us here in the Kamloops area with a chance of rain this morning, increasing as the afternoon and the evening progresses. Look for a high of just 23 degrees for today. That chance of showers will hang with us through part of tomorrow morning as well. Once again, a high of 23. But from there, it'll start to warm up. The skies will clear off tomorrow night, and it'll give us mostly clear skies throughout the day. On Wednesday, a high of 29 degrees. It's sunshine and 29 once again on Thursday. As we work our way toward the weekend and the end of the month, 24 degrees on Friday and are mostly clouds. We've got a 24-degree day once again on Saturday with partly cloudy skies, 23. Your anticipated high for Sunday.
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Want to wish a happy 63rd birthday to Canadian icon Mike Myers. 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Here's Bryan Adams.

In between the Jackson 5 and Michael Jackson's solo career, there was the Jacksons. See, they left Motown Records, and Motown owned the name the Jackson 5. So they had to come up with another name for their next record company. The Jacksons, here's Shake Your Body, part of 10 in a row.

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1: Good afternoon. I'm Jeff Andreas with the latest from the NL Newsroom. BC Premier David Eby sitting down with other Western premiers today amid friction between him and Alberta Premier Danielle Smith. The meeting is in Kananaskis, Alberta, and Eby says there's some irony about such a meeting in a province where the premier appears to be setting the table to leave the country. Eby says he also opposes Alberta's plans to push for a pipeline across BC to the northern coast. The leaders are discussing business and their neighboring relationships during the two-day conference. The federal government is leasing 10 new firefighting planes and helicopters to help provinces and territories respond to wildfires this summer. Emergency Management Minister Eleanor Olszewski says provincial and territorial wildfire agencies will be able to request the equipment.
2: There'll be 5 planes and 5 heavy lift helicopters, and they will be pre-positioned at locations across the country, and that will be based on anticipated fire activity, and they'll be able to respond to the highest level of need.
1: Olszewski says the new assets will boost national firefighting surge capacity by increasing provincial and territorial access to aircraft during periods of intense wildfire activity. A growing number of British Columbians are falling behind financially as consumer insolvencies rise to their highest level in nearly 17 years. New federal data shows insolvency filings in BC climbed more than 16% in the first quarter of 2026, the sharpest increase in the country. Chris Sinclair with BDO Debt Solutions spoke to Radio NL and says many families are struggling to stretch their income far enough to cover rising costs.
3: We only earn so much money in a month, and the money has to stretch, right? Got to pay the mortgage, got to pay the rent. A lot of people have a car payment. It's got to pay for gas, got to pay for the kids' activities, groceries, all this stuff.
1: Sinclair says building a household budget is more important now than ever, especially as inflation and debt payments continue squeezing consumers. He says anyone feeling overwhelmed by debt should be reaching out for help early before the situation worsens. Prime Minister Mark Carney says Alberta's fall referendum is a dangerous bluff if anyone thinks its results could be used as leverage in future negotiations. Carney says he sees similarities between the looming referendum and the Brexit vote that took place a decade ago. He says people are still trying to undo the damage caused by that decision in the UK. Alberta Premier Danielle Smith has said the referendum will ask Albertans whether the province should remain in Canada or begin the legal process for a separation referendum. A pilot project is testing out the use of electric container trucks at the Port of Vancouver. The port says 5 companies will be operating 6 trucks with subsidized 5-year leases and the required charging infrastructure in place. For the first 12 months that each truck is in service, the program will share operational data with government and industry representatives so that it can inform future plans for more trucks. The port says about $3 million was spent on the project from Transport Canada, the province, and the Port Authority. The Kamloops International Buskers Festival is adding a new nighttime market and entertainment experience as it returns to Kamloops this July. Buskers After Hours Market Alley will transform the new skating loop at Riverside Park into a late-night festival space featuring performers, DJs, food vendors, and neon-themed atmosphere. Festival coordinator Lucas Sweet says this year's performer lineup will also offer something different than previous years.
4: This year, we have a really unique lineup. Everyone, every year, it seems like there's one or two who are kind of similar in tricks. This year, all 6 are completely different from one another. And then we have a fan favorite from last year, Poncho Libre, who is coming back, and he's going to give a fantastic show again.
1: 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For the latest information throughout your day, go to RadioNL.com. I'll take a look at your weather coming up next.
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1: 30% chance of showers and a high of 22 on this Monday afternoon. Cloudy and a 60% chance of showers and a low of 13 overnight. For tomorrow, Tuesday, 30% chance of showers once again and a very similar temperature-wise kind of day with a high of 23 for tomorrow. Sunny and 29 for your Wednesday. Sunny and 29 for your Thursday. Cloudy and 24 for Friday. Right now, outside the NL studios in the downtown of Kamloops, it's mostly cloudy. A little bit of breeze going on out there as well, feeling a little bit cooler than what it is, but we are already at our high for the day of 22 degrees.
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7: We've got the indices in New York shut down for the Memorial Day holiday in the States. That action will resume tomorrow, but the S&P TSX here in Canada, active today out of Toronto, where it is in positive territory, up 235 points to 34,707. Some of your movers here today in Canada, including Manulife Financial shares. Not a lot of movement after the morning trading session. Shares in Toronto topping 1% right now. Or 54 cents to $53.80 for Manulife. An over 1% bump for BlackBerry shares on the day as well. On the negative side, though, we've got the energy and resource shares down today. Whitecap Resources down close to 4%. We've got Baytex shares off about 5.5%. Canadian Natural Resources down about 4% on the day. On the commodities board itself, the spot gold price is doing okay, up about 1.25%, $61 to 50, make that $4,570 per ounce. But we've got a down day for international crude prices. West Texas Intermediate for July delivery off $6.30 on the international trade market today to $90.30 per barrel. Western Canada Select Calgary's price for the U.S. market set this morning higher, 61 cents to the positive, at $78.22. And on the currency front, the Canadian dollar strengthening somewhat today against the greenback, currently up 7 basis points at 72.44 cents to the U.S. dollar.
0: From winter skating at the Valley View Arena to a summer swim at Brock Pool, that's Kamloops, and so are we. Radio NL.

Rick Astley currently on tour right now. He's touring Europe, just finished up in Sweden and Denmark. Off he goes to the UK, Denmark, Germany, Spain, etc. We'll let you know when he crosses the pond and comes back here. Canada would love to have him too, you know. Together forever, here's Rick Astley, part of 10 in a row.

0: do too, where the streets have no name. Part of your 70s, 80s, 90s. I'm Stacey. Something new that you can try at A&W locations across Canada. They're bringing us smash burgers. When's the last time you got smashed? Smash burgers. Mushed up ones. They've got single and double smashed burgers available starting today at locations across Canada. Not sure if this is a limited time offer or if this is something they're going to permanently add to the menu. But if you're looking for something new to taste, maybe you want to go get something smashed for lunch or pick it up on your way home for dinner. Another 10 in a row. We'll hear from Paul McCartney next.
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2: I'm Paul James with the latest from the NL Newsroom. Annual Western Premiers Conference underway today in Kananaskis in Alberta. Leaders of the four provinces and two territories discussing business and relationships during the two-day event in Kananaskis. Premier David Eby commenting about the irony of that meeting being held in a province where the premier, in his words, quote, appears to be setting the table to leave the country. It comes after this past week, Danielle Smith announced an October referendum. We'll ask Albertans if they want to remain in Canada or start a process of holding a binding referendum on separation. India's Commerce Minister is in Canada, meeting with the Prime Minister today to discuss his country's path forward with Canada. Piyush Goyal is in Canada for meetings on trade and investment all this week, being accompanied by more than 100 senior business representatives from various sectors, including mining, energy, automotive, and aerospace. Mark Carney visiting Mumbai and New Delhi in March after making resetting relationships with India a priority after he became prime minister in 2025. It follows a level of disengagement under former PM Justin Trudeau, who backed Canada away from India following the shooting death of a Sikh activist in Surrey, which CSIS has said does have ties to the Indian government. Consumer insolvencies surging across Canada and BC, recording the highest increase among them. According to the Office of the Superintendent of Bankruptcy, more than 37,000 Canadians filing for insolvency in the first 3 months of the year, the highest quarterly total since 2009. BC's filings jumping more than 16% year over year. Chris Sinclair, licensed insolvency trustee with BDO Debt Solutions, says many consumers becoming trapped, making only the minimum payments on a growing debt load.
3: A lot of the folks we talk to initially feel that by making their minimum monthly payments, that they're actually doing well financially. But what tends to happen over time is, first of all, I just mentioned interest. That interest really starts to add up and people notice their principal balance isn't really going down. If you have a higher balance, I've seen these credit card statements, some of them it's going to take you like 80 or 90 years to pay off your debt, which is just untenable. It doesn't make any sense.
2: Sinclair says warning signs can include missed payments, collection calls, and relying heavily on just credit for everyday expenses. For the latest information throughout your day, go to RadioNL.com. 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
5: 30% chance of showers and a high of 22 on this Monday afternoon. Cloudy and a 60% chance of showers and a low of 13 overnight. For tomorrow, Tuesday, 30% chance of showers once again and a very similar temperature-wise kind of day with a high of 23 for tomorrow. Sunny and 29 for your Wednesday. Sunny and 29 for your Thursday. Cloudy and 24 for Friday. Right now, outside the NL studios in the downtown of Kamloops, it's mostly cloudy. A little bit of breeze going on out there as well, feeling a little bit cooler than what it is, but we are already at our high for the day of 22 degrees.
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I was just trying to do a little shopping on Cyndi Lauper's website. I'm looking for a t-shirt that she was selling at one point in time that said, girls just want to have fundamental rights. And they want to have fun too. Here's Cyndi Lauper, part of 10 in a row.

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1: Good afternoon, I'm Jeff Andreas with the latest from the NL Newsroom. A formal hiring process is now underway for the person who will be the next voice and face of downtown Kamloops as well as its business community. The Board of Directors of the Kamloops Central Business Improvement Association has activated its search for a new executive director. Board Chair Bryce Herman telling Radio NL that process, being conducted by a professional hiring firm, is on the lookout for a person who can handle the changing role the downtown Kamloops BIA will end up playing in the city's future.
2: That speaks to where we are in today's world with the Build Kamloops campaign, the potential of a conference center in the downtown core. All of those things are going to require some very, strategic planning and lean in from an urban planning perspective.
1: Former KCBIA Executive Director Howie Reimer, a longtime personality here on Radio NL before making that transition, did not have his contract renewed earlier this year. Current North Shore BIA Director Jeremy Hyten is filling in as the interim chief until Reimer's replacement is found, with expectations the vacancy could be filled by mid-July. The federal government is leasing more planes and helicopters to help provinces and territories respond to wildfires this summer. Emergency Management Minister Eleanor Olszewski says that it is all part of a new $315 million investment to establish a national aerial firefighting surge capacity.
3: To lease 10 additional wildfire fighting aircraft that will support our provinces and our territories in their response, and that will be available beginning this wildfire season.
1: The 2025 wildfire season was Canada's second worst on record, with nearly 90,000 square kilometers consumed, an area larger than New Brunswick. Consumer insolvencies in Canada are climbing to levels not seen since the 2008 financial crisis, and BC is leading the largest increase in filings anywhere in the country. New federal data shows more than 37,000 Canadians filed for consumer insolvency in the first quarter of this year, with BC filings up more than 16% compared to last year. Chris Sinclair with BDO Debt Solutions spoke to Radio NL, saying many British Columbians are struggling under the weight of inflation, rising debt, and economic uncertainty.
4: You read the news and you hear about tariffs and trade negotiations and the war in the Middle East and the price of fuel. And we've talked ad nauseum about grocery prices and inflation. And I think all this stuff just really weighs heavily on the mind of the consumer.
1: Sinclair says many households are finding their income simply are not keeping up with the rising cost of living. He's encouraging people to create a budget, track spending closely, and seek professional help before debt becomes unmanageable. Alberta Premier Danielle Smith says separation is an issue for Albertans to decide, not Ottawa. Prime Minister Mark Carney calls the Alberta referendum on separation a dangerous bluff if anyone thinks its results could be used as leverage in future negotiations. Carney says he witnessed the fallout from the Brexit vote when he was governor of the Bank of England. He says the federal government is reviewing Alberta's proposed referendum question to ensure it complies with the Clarity Act, the federal secession law passed after the 1995 Quebec referendum. The Kamloops International Buskers Festival returning this summer with a brand new late night event aimed at expanding the festival experience. Buskers After Hours Market Alley will debut on July 24th at Riverside Park following Music in the Park, and will feature live busker performances, DJs, food trucks, mocktails, and local vendors inside the city's new skating loop. Festival coordinator Lucas Sweet says the event is designed to attract a more mature audience while keeping the festival's welcoming atmosphere.
5: The festival in itself is a very family-friendly festival, and so we're kind of trying to take that sort of feel of safeness and comfortable, but kind of gear it towards a more mature audience.
1: Organizers say the event will also feature a neon theme and are still accepting vendor applications online. The Buskers Festival returning to Kamloops July 24th through the 26th. For the latest information throughout your day, go to RadioNL.com. Weather is coming up next.
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1: 30% chance of showers and a high of 22 on this Monday afternoon. Cloudy and a 60% chance of showers and a low of 13 overnight. For tomorrow, Tuesday, 30% chance of showers once again and a very similar temperature-wise kind of day with a high of 23 for tomorrow. Sunny and 29 for your Wednesday. Sunny and 29 for your Thursday. Cloudy and 24 for Friday. Right now, outside the NL studios in the downtown of Kamloops, it's mostly cloudy. A little bit of breeze going on out there as well. Feeling a little bit cooler than what it is, but we are already at our high for the day of 22 degrees.
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10: From an early morning cycle down Rivers Trail to a walk around MacArthur Island, that's Kamloops, and so are we. Radio

This is wild. A new study found that some plants have a genetic trait that can help them survive the most extreme environmental events. Researchers discovered that these genome duplications occur during major climate shifts or when an asteroid wiped out dinosaurs, those sorts of big things on this planet. It's now referred to as their genetic backup system and could help scientists understand how plants function in hostile climates. Feel it again in your honeymoon suite.

0: 2, American Woman, part of your 70s, 80s, 90s. Okay, you ever been to a salon and just seen all the hair all over the floor? It's a big mess, isn't it? Hair salons generate an enormous amount of waste each year, and most places just throw away the clippings. But human hair can do remarkable things. And there's a company in France that is recycling human hair. The company is called Capillium, and they have developed an effective way to reuse human hair by turning it into a biodegradable mulch that protects young trees and saplings from hungry deer. It'll allow the trees to grow in forests while warding off deer from eating them. The deer stay away from the human scent on the hair. And yes, this mulch will help to protect the trees, so it's a win-win for both. Other ways that human hair can be used, they are very absorbing. And as you know, hair can get oily, so there are lots of places that have used human hair to clean up oil spills and messes like that. We just need to get more companies to donate the human hair instead of throwing it away. This particular company in France, Capillium, they take all sorts of hair, whether it's long or short, natural hair, gray, colored, doesn't matter. It's just a great way to give back to the planet and know that none of the products are hurting. It's human hair, after all, that's it. Another 10 in a row. We're going to hear from the Proclaimers next.
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2: I'm Paul James with the latest from the NL Newsroom. Some sobering and stunning claims coming from a young man who once called Kamloops home connected to his custody at the hands of Israeli forces. Sebastian Tau, his father, was the one-time artistic director of the Western Canada Theatre here in Kamloops, was one of a dozen Canadians on board an activist flotilla that was seized by Israeli forces earlier this month. Claims he and others were beaten by the Israelis, with some sexually assaulted during their time in detention, which came to an end last week after they were handed over to Turkish authorities and repatriated back to Vancouver yesterday.
3: We were at gunpoint, kidnapped in the middle of the Mediterranean Sea by commandos, and every one of us that was dragged aboard the prison ships was dragged through a corridor and then tortured and beaten.
2: So far, the claims by Tau have not been confirmed, the Israeli side denying any form of abuse. Prime Minister Mark Carney condemning the treatment of the Canadians held by the Israeli forces, though, began instituting a years-long blockade of the Gaza coastline and acted preemptively to block over 400 activists from making it to the coast of Gaza on the 17th of May. A new after-hours experience coming to the Kamloops International Buskers Festival this summer. Festival organizers announcing Buskers After Hours Market Alley, new nighttime event taking place July 24th at Riverside Park. Free event will feature live performances, DJs, food trucks, mocktails, local vendors following the Music in the Park festivities, this year marking the 7th edition of the festival here in Kamloops. Prime Minister Mark Carney using the idea of separation as leverage in future negotiations, a dangerous bluff. Prime Minister says he saw those effects firsthand when he was governor of the Bank of England after the Brexit vote, and warns that people there are still trying to undo the damage caused by that decision a decade later. Alberta Premier Danielle Smith saying last week that she will pose a question in a referendum in October, asking whether Albertans think the province should remain part of Canada or should begin the legal process of a separation referendum. For the latest information throughout your day, go to radio1l.com. Your weather's next.
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6: 30% chance of showers and a high of 22 on this Monday afternoon. Cloudy and a 60% chance of showers and a low of 13 overnight. For tomorrow, Tuesday, 30% chance of showers once again and a very similar temperature-wise kind of day with a high of 23 for tomorrow. Sunny and 29 for your Wednesday. Sunny and 29 for your Thursday. Cloudy and 24 for Friday. Right now, outside the NL studios in the downtown of Kamloops, it's mostly cloudy. A little bit of breeze going on out there as well. Feeling a little bit cooler than what it is, but we are already at our high for the day of 22 degrees.
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genius Frank Oz turns 82 today. And if you're wondering why that name sounds familiar, he's done many things over his life. He was the voice and original puppeteer for Fozzie Bear, Cookie Monster, Bert, Grover, Animal, Miss Piggy, and Yoda. He also directed The Dark Crystal, Little Shop of Horrors, Dirty Rotten Scoundrels. And what about Bob? Happy birthday, Frank Oz, 82 today. Here's Triumph.

Roger Hodgson, oftentimes singing on the Supertramp songs, playing keyboard, but he also plays guitar as well. Here's the Logical Song, part of 10 in a row.

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0: Good afternoon, I'm Jeff Andreas with the latest from the NL Newsroom. Expect to start hearing and seeing the new face of the downtown Kamloops business community as the height of summer takes hold. An executive search process launched by the board of the Kamloops Central Business Improvement Association to fill its executive director role has been formally launched. KCBIA board chair Bryce Herman says the hiring process should be relatively quick, noting the headhunter they've contracted to find candidates for started their work a couple of weeks ago.
1: This will be the recruitment process. We'll be out analyzing what we can get and, you know, who is available out there that's looking for an opportunity in this role. And then we'll start to do our interviewing, and that'll all take place in June, and we'll be ready to make an offer by July. We hope to have boots on the ground here with a new ED somewhere mid to the end of July.
0: Longtime Radio NL personality Howie Reimer, who had been in the role of KCBIA executive director the past 4 years, did not have his contract renewed, with the KCBIA board searching for someone with a stronger background in city planning and design. Current North Shore executive director Jeremy Heighton is acting as the interim ED of downtown Kamloops until Reimer's permanent replacement takes over. Consumer insolvencies are surging across Canada, with British Columbia now recording the highest increase in filings nationwide. According to the Office of the Superintendent of Bankruptcy, more than 37,000 Canadians filed for insolvency in the first 3 months of the year, the highest quarterly total since 2009. BC saw filings jump more than 16% year over year. Chris Sinclair, a licensed insolvency trustee with BDO Debt Solutions, told Radio NL that many consumers are becoming trapped, making only minimum payments on growing debt loads.
2: A lot of the folks we talk to initially feel that by making their minimum monthly payments, that they're actually doing well financially. But what tends to happen over time is, first of all, I just mentioned interest. That interest really starts to add up, and people notice their principal balance isn't really going down. If you have a higher balance, I've seen these credit card statements, some of them, it's going to take you like 80 or 90 years to pay off your debt, which is just untenable. It doesn't make any sense.
0: Sinclair says warning signs can include missed payments, collection calls, and relying heavily on credit just to cover everyday expenses. He says the earlier someone seeks help, the more options are available. Alberta Conservative MP Michelle Rempel-Garner says the Prime Minister has no right to, quote, wag his finger about Alberta separatism. Prime Minister Mark Carney called the referendum a dangerous bluff if anyone thinks its results could be leveraged in future negotiations. He warned that the United Kingdom is still trying to undo the damage caused by the Brexit vote a decade later. Rempel-Garner says Carney and the federal government need some humility when talking about the Alberta referendum. A new after-hours experience is coming to the Kamloops International Buskers Festival this summer. Festival organizers have announced Buskers After Hours Market Alley, a new nighttime event taking place July 24th at Riverside Park. The free event will feature live performers, DJs, food trucks, mocktails, and local vendors following music in the park. Festival coordinator Lucas Sweet says the unique nature of the festival is part of what's keeping it growing year after year.
3: These type of festivals are really big over in Europe, but here in Canada, there's only a handful across the country, and we're the only one in BC, so it's hard to let that go because it's just so cool and unique.
0: Sweet says organizers receive more than 200 performer applications from around the world annually, eventually narrowing the field down to just 6 featured acts. This year marks number 7 of the festival in Kamloops. For the latest information throughout your day, log on to RadioNL.com. Weather will be coming up next.
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0: 30% chance of showers and a high of 22 on this Monday afternoon. Cloudy and a 60% chance of showers and a low of 13 overnight. For tomorrow, Tuesday, 30% chance of showers once again and a very similar temperature-wise kind of day with a high of 23 for tomorrow. Sunny and 29 for your Wednesday. Sunny and 29 for your Thursday. Cloudy and 24 for Friday. Right now, outside the NL studios in the downtown of Kamloops, it's mostly cloudy. A little bit of breeze going on out there as well, feeling a little bit cooler than what it is, but we are already at our high for the day of 22 degrees.
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0: Can you believe it? The virgin. It happened. Touched for the very first time. It really happened. I have been looking for a station that I would really love. And you're it.
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2: Life's like

0: Riders, Footloose, part of your 70s, 80s, 90s. I'm Stacey, and a lot of people are turning to cycling now to get from point A to point B. Never mind the fact that gas is ridiculous to pay for, but there are lots of health benefits. Not just physical, but yes, physical activity is wonderful. But a review of 87 studies across 19 countries found bicycling was more often linked to a better mood, fewer depressive symptoms, sharper thinking, and stronger social connections when you're getting outside. Never mind the fact that you're in the fresh air and you're moving, because movement is medicine. I don't know about you, but I haven't cycled in a long time. But reading this and then looking at gas prices, I'm thinking of an investment. Surely there's got to be some used bikes around that we can pick up and start getting ourselves moving again, you know? Let's do another 10 in a row. We'll hear from Manfred Mann next.
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2: I'm Paul James with the latest from the NL Newsroom. Annual Western Premiers Conference underway today in Kananaskis in Alberta. Leaders of the four provinces and two territories discussing business and relationships during the two-day event in Kananaskis. Premier David Eby commenting about the irony of that meeting being held in a province where the premier, in his words, quote, appears to be setting the table to leave the country. It comes after this past week, Danielle Smith announced an October referendum. We'll ask Albertans if they want to remain in Canada or start a process of holding a binding referendum on separation. India's Commerce Minister is in Canada, meeting with the Prime Minister today to discuss his country's path forward with Canada. Piyush Goyal is in Canada for meetings on trade and investment all of this week, being accompanied by more than 100 senior business representatives from various sectors, including mining, energy, automotive, and aerospace. Mark Carney visiting Mumbai and New Delhi in March after making resetting relationships with India a priority after he became prime minister in 2025. It follows a level of disengagement under former PM Justin Trudeau, who backed Canada away from India following the shooting death of a Sikh activist in Surrey, which CSIS has said does have ties to the Indian government. Consumer insolvencies surging across Canada and BC, recording the highest increase among them. According to the Office of the Superintendent of Bankruptcy, more than 37,000 Canadians filing for insolvency in the first 3 months of the year, the highest quarterly total since 2009. BC's filings jumping more than 16% year over year. Chris Sinclair, licensed insolvency trustee with BDO Debt Solutions, says many consumers becoming trapped, making only the minimum payments on a growing debt load.
3: A lot of the folks we talk to initially feel that by making their minimum monthly payments, that they're actually doing well financially. But what tends to happen over time is, first of all, I just mentioned interest. That interest really starts to add up, and people notice their principal balance isn't really going down. If you have a higher balance, I've seen these credit card statements, some of them, it's going to take you like 80 or 90 years to pay off your debt, which is just untenable. It doesn't make any sense.
2: Sinclair says warning signs can include missed payments, collection calls, and relying heavily on just credit for everyday expenses. For the latest information throughout your day, go to RadioNL.com. Your weather's next.
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6: 30% chance of showers and a high of 22 on this Monday afternoon. Cloudy and a 60% chance of showers and a low of 13 overnight. For tomorrow, Tuesday, 30% chance of showers once again and a very similar temperature-wise kind of day with a high of 23 for tomorrow. Sunny and 29 for your Wednesday. Sunny and 29 for your Thursday. Cloudy and 24 for Friday. Right now, outside the NL studios in the downtown of Kamloops, it's mostly cloudy. A little bit of breeze going on out there as well. Feeling a little bit cooler than what it is, but we are already at our high for the day of 22 degrees.
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I don't mind the rain, do you? I guess it depends on the circumstance. 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Now that that's been fixed, hey, you know, I don't mind a little splash. It's a free car wash, and if it's warm enough, you can get out there and splash and play. 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
1: I'm Jeff Andreas with the latest from the NL Newsroom. The BC Legislature passing a private member's bill from Kamloops North Thompson MLA Ward Stamer requiring dash cameras in commercial trucks. Bill M217 passed third reading today following several months of debate and amendments. Stamer says the measure could improve safety on highways like the Yellowhead by helping police investigate dangerous driving incidents.
2: So that will help as well, not only for us having the trucks be more responsible, but for the public at large, so that we have extra evidence. So when something does occur, we can say, look, no, it's actually more than that. This person was actually dangerously driving. They're not just excessively speeding down a hill. And hopefully it's going to be able to make our roads safer in the end.
1: Stamer says dash cameras provide another layer of accountability for both truck drivers and the public. The bill was first introduced in November and stems from advocacy efforts that began years ago through regional governments and transportation safety advocates in the Thompson Okanagan. The province will now be moving towards determining how the new requirements will be implemented and enforced. The federal government is leasing 10 new firefighting planes and helicopters to help provinces and territories respond to wildfires this summer. Emergency Management Minister Eleanor Olszewski says provincial and territorial wildfire agencies will be able to request the equipment.
3: There'll be 5 planes and 5 heavy lift helicopters, and they will be pre-positioned at locations across the country, and that will be based on anticipated fire activity, and they'll be able to respond to the highest level of need.
1: Olszewski says the new assets will boost national firefighting surge capacity by increasing provincial and territorial access to aircrafts during periods of intense wildfire activity. A new person in charge of the Downtown Kamloops Business Improvement Association's day-to-day operations and marketing is expected to be in place before July is over. Kamloops Central BIA Board Chair Bryce Herman telling Radio NL that the process to replace longtime Radio NL on-air personality-turned-BIA Executive Director Howie Reimer is now underway, with the new public face of Downtown Kamloops on the job expected by the middle to the end of July. Herman says the board has contracted an executive search firm to find the replacement, saying they want someone with a strong background in civic design, suggesting the search could go wide.
4: If it's a possible one to get somebody from Kamloops, they certainly know the market, but you don't want to exclude that because there's certainly many people that come with some great skill sets that are throughout the province and beyond. So the search will go beyond Kamloops, go beyond BC. We'll be looking at Western Canada.
1: The move to replace the front-facing public spokesperson for Downtown BIA was launched earlier this month after Reimer's contract was not renewed earlier this year. North Shore BIA Director Jeremy Heighton currently acting as the interim executive director of Downtown Kamloops. Prime Minister Mark Carney pointing to Brexit as a cautionary tale for Alberta separatism. He says he saw the effects of the Brexit vote firsthand when he was governor of the Bank of England. But Alberta Conservative MP Michelle Rempel-Garner says Carney, quote, screwed up on Brexit. She says warning from pro-European Union campaigners backfired during the 2016 Brexit referendum. Members of Parliament have voted down a non-binding motion calling for private property protection from First Nation land claims. The Conservatives introduced and voted for the motion, while the Liberals, NDP, and Bloc Québécois all voted against it. The issue stems from a 2025 BC Supreme Court ruling confirming Aboriginal title over about 300 hectares of Richmond. The ruling has led to questions about how Aboriginal title and private property rights can coexist. A growing number of British Columbians are falling behind financially as consumer insolvencies rise to their highest levels in nearly 17 years. New federal data shows insolvency filings in BC climbed more than 16% in the first quarter of 2026, the sharpest increase in Canada. Chris Sinclair with BDO Debt Solutions telling Radio NL that many families are struggling to stretch their income far enough to cover rising costs.
5: We only earn so much money in a month, and the money has to stretch, right? Got to pay the mortgage, got to pay the rent. A lot of people have a car payment. It's got to pay for gas, got to pay for the kids' activities, groceries, all this stuff.
1: Sinclair says building a household budget is more important now than ever, especially as inflation and debt payments continue squeezing consumers. He says anyone feeling overwhelmed by debt should reach out for help early before the situation worsens. For the latest information throughout your day, go to RadioNL.com. Weather is coming up next.
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1: 60% chance of showers and 13 degrees is the overnight low tonight. Tomorrow, Tuesday, cloudy skies. A 30% chance of showers in the morning and a high of 23 for the afternoon. Then we're looking at some sunny skies for midweek. Wednesday, sunny and 29. Thursday, sunny and 29. Friday, cloudy skies and a high of 24 in the forecast. Right now, outside the NL studios in downtown Kamloops, it's mostly cloudy. A little bit of wind going on. Temperature around 23 degrees.
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helping you make it through the rest of your Monday afternoon with the best of the 70s, 80s, and 90s. Good afternoon. Thanks for joining me today. It's Drew Ferreira. Eddie Money and Ronnie Spector coming up after Platinum Blonde, Somebody Somewhere.

Well, sadly, it's not another short four-day work week, but hopefully your Monday has been going decently so far. We're going to help you take a load off in just a few with music from the band. In the meantime, Steve Perry and O'Sherry.

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1: I'm Jeff Andreas with the latest from the NL Newsroom. A private member's bill introduced by Kamloops North Thompson MLA Ward Stamer that would mandate dash cameras in commercial vehicles has officially passed the legislature. Bill M217 cleared third reading today after months of committee work and debate surrounding privacy protections and how the legislation would be enforced. Stamer says support from MLAs across party lines helped to get the bill across the finish line.
2: I wanted to thank all the members of all the parties, because it is a bipartisan bill. It's not just my bill. And there was resistance in a couple of places. There was a hesitancy when it came to what we were actually trying to identify as a commercial vehicle. There was hesitancy about privacy issues.
1: The legislation will apply to larger commercial transport vehicles, and supporters say it will improve accountability and help investigators determine what happened in highway crashes. Stamer says many commercial fleets already use dash cameras, and he expects the province will now work with industry and federal partners on how to implement the new law. BC Premier David Eby sitting down with other Western premiers today amid friction between him and Alberta Premier Danielle Smith. The meeting is in Kananaskis, Alberta, and Eby says there's some irony about meeting in a province where the premier appears to be setting the table to leave the country. Eby says he also opposes Alberta's plan to push for a pipeline across BC to the northern coast. The leaders are discussing business and their neighboring relationships during the two-day conference. And sticking with Alberta news, Danielle Smith again saying she thinks she is making progress with the Prime Minister. Mark Carney says the Alberta referendum on separation could be a dangerous bluff, pointing to the fallout from the 2016 Brexit vote. Smith says separation is a decision for Albertans to make, not Ottawa. But she tells reporters that Carney has brought a spirit of collaboration and cooperation to their discussions. For the latest information throughout your day, go to RadioNL.com. I'll take a look at weather next.
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1: 60% chance of showers and 13 degrees is the overnight low tonight. Tomorrow, Tuesday, cloudy skies, a 30% chance of showers in the morning and a high of 23 for the afternoon. Then we're looking at some sunny skies for midweek. Wednesday, sunny and 29. Thursday, sunny and 29. Friday, cloudy skies and a high of 24 in the forecast. Right now, outside the NL studios in downtown Kamloops, it's mostly cloudy. Little bit of wind going on. Temperature around 23 degrees.
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I went to see a movie recently, and the person down the aisle from me started having a full-on conversation on their phone with their outdoor voice in the middle of the movie, so this doesn't surprise me much. But a major theater chain CEO admitted in an interview that staff are dealing with unprecedented levels of bad behavior, including people bringing full, stinky takeout meals into theaters, taking FaceTime calls mid-movie, and treating the row like their own living room couch. But we have some movie music from Survivor coming up right now. Bob Marley and the Wailers, No Woman, No Cry.

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1: I'm Jeff Andreas with your major news to 4 o'clock. Kamloops North Thompson MLA Ward Stamer is celebrating after his private member's bill requiring dash cameras in commercial vehicles officially passed the BC legislature today. Bill M217 has been years in the making, originally inspired by concerns over safety along Highway 5 in the Yellowhead Corridor. Stamer says the proposal first gained momentum while he was mayor of Barrier.
2: It's been about, 5 years since that all started, and through the advocacy of people like Mayor Blackwell and Chief Lampro and other leaders throughout the region, we're able to get a bill put forth and work it through committee a few times, and today we finally got it passed.
1: The legislation faced questions over privacy and enforcement during committee debate, but ultimately gained support from members across party lines. Stamer says many trucking companies already use dash cameras voluntarily, and he hopes the law will help provide stronger evidence in collisions and dangerous driving investigations. Ottawa is leasing 10 new firefighting planes and helicopters as Canada braces for the 2026 wildfire season. Here's Naira Ahmed with more.
3: Provincial and territorial wildfire agencies will be able to request the use of 4 air tankers, 1 spotter plane, and 5 heavy lift helicopters to fight wildfires. It was paid for by a new $317 million budget allocation to establish a national aerial firefighting surge capacity. Before now, wildfire responses have been managed on a provincial and territorial basis, with respective governments working with the Canadian Interagency Forest Fire Center to share resources across borders where necessary. This is the first time a national fleet of aircraft will be available to respond where needed. Naira Ahmed, The Canadian Press.
1: A formal hiring process is now underway for the person who will be the next voice and face of downtown Kamloops and its business community. The board of directors of the Kamloops Central Business Improvement Association has activated its search for a new executive director. Board Chair Bryce Herman telling Radio NL that process, being conducted by a professional hiring firm, is on the lookout for a person who can handle the changing role the downtown Kamloops BIA will end up playing in the city's future.
4: That speaks to where we are in today's world with the Build Kamloops campaign, the potential of a conference center in the downtown core. All of those things are going to require some very, strategic planning and lean in from an urban planning perspective.
1: Former KCBIA Executive Director Howie Reimer, a longtime personality here on Radio NL before making the transition, did not have his contract renewed earlier this year. Current North Shore BIA Director Jeremy Heighton is filling in as interim chief until Reimer's replacement takes on the role left behind, with expectations the vacancy could be filled by mid-July. Premier David Eby says it's reckless of Alberta to put forward a referendum question about separation and test the bonds of the country at a time when Canada needs to stick together. Eby is at a meeting of Western premiers and says he's wondering why they're gathering to talk about cooperation when Alberta Premier Danielle Smith wants to test separation and empower some to break up the country. Smith announced last week that an October referendum question will ask Albertans if they want to remain in Canada or start the process to hold a binding referendum on separation. Earlier today, she said Eby was one of the long line of BC premiers who have stirred up separatism in Alberta by throwing hurdles in the way of its mainstay oil industry. Meanwhile, Mark Carney says using the idea of separation as leverage in future negotiations is a dangerous bluff. The Prime Minister says that he saw those effects firsthand when he was the governor of the Bank of England after the Brexit vote and warns that people are still trying to undo the damage caused by that decision a decade later. Carney says he plans to campaign for national unity and show that cooperative federalism can work.
5: There's tremendous strengths that Canada brings to Alberta and Alberta brings to Canada. We are absolutely stronger together. We're better together. We're better people. We're wealthier together.
1: Albertans once again set to answer that referendum question in the fall. Consumer insolvencies across the country are climbing to levels not seen since the 2008 financial crisis, and British Columbia is seeing the largest increase in filings anywhere in Canada. New federal data shows more than 37,000 Canadians filed for consumer insolvency in the first quarter of 2026, with BC filings up more than 16% compared to last year. Chris Sinclair with BDO Debt Solutions says many British Columbians are struggling under the weight of inflation, rising debt, and economic uncertainty.
6: You read the news and you hear about tariffs and trade negotiations and the war in the Middle East and the price of fuel. And we've talked ad nauseum about grocery prices and inflation. And I think all this stuff just really weighs heavily on the mind of the consumer.
1: Sinclair says many households are finding their incomes simply are not keeping up with the rising cost of living. He's encouraging people to create a budget, track spending closely, and seek professional help before debt becomes unmanageable. The city of Vancouver says its newly finalized human rights action plan for the FIFA World Cup has been completed. Advocates had expressed concerns earlier after the preliminary plan was released, saying the plan did not promise increased support for homeless residents while also not ruling out tent removals. Deputy City Manager Sandra Singh says homeless people will be allowed to camp in parks overnight, but bylaws require them to move during the day.
7: What we don't ask is that people leave their neighborhoods. We don't ask that people leave that block, but we do require that that large structures and belongings be packed up to enable egress and access.
1: The city says it is also boosting support for the homeless and other vulnerable populations during game days while leveraging existing services that are already being provided. The Kamloops International Buskers Festival returning this summer with a brand new late night event aimed at expanding the festival experience. Buskers After Hours Market Alley will debut July 24th at Riverside Park following Music in the Park, featuring live busker performances, DJs, food trucks, mocktails, and live and local vendors inside the city's new skating loop. Festival coordinator Lucas Sweet says the event is designed to attract a more mature audience while keeping the festival's welcoming atmosphere.
8: The festival in itself is a very family-friendly festival, and so we're kind of trying to take that sort of feel of safeness and comfortable, but kind of gear it towards a more mature audience.
1: Organizers say the event will also feature a neon theme and are still accepting vendor applications online. The Buskers Festival returns to Kamloops July 24th through the 26th. And some of the best young spellers in the English language are competing at this week's Scripps National Spelling Bee in Washington, D.C. The first bee was held back in 1925 when the Louisville Courier-Journal invited other newspapers to host spelling bees and send their champions to Washington. This year's bee is in a new location with a new TV host, an ESPN NFL analyst, and recently celebrity Jeopardy champion Mina Kimes. The three-day competition begins tomorrow and wraps up on Thursday night. For the latest information throughout your day, go to RadioNL.com. 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
1: Cloudy with a 60% chance of showers overnight tonight, looking at a low of 13 for tomorrow on Tuesday. Cloudy skies and a 30% chance of showers in the morning, high of 25 for the afternoon. Clearing skies onto your Wednesday with a high of 29, probably some sunshine by the time you get into the afternoon on midweek. Sunny and 32 now forecasted for Thursday. Chance of showers overnight Thursday and into Friday. 23 your high with a 30% chance of showers to close out the work week. Let's go around the region, look at some current temperatures on the coast in Vancouver right now. 14 degrees. Vernon's at 24. It's 19 at Lillooet. Blue River at 15. 22 in Clearwater. 21 in Salmon Arm and the Shuswap. 19 in Ashcroft and Cache Creek. 19 in Merritt and the Nicola Valley. It's 18 in Barrier. 12 in Logan Lake. The Village at Sun Peaks currently sitting at about 11. Well, right now outside the NL Studios in downtown Kamloops, we got mostly cloudy skies. A little bit breezy out there with that temperature sitting at around 22 degrees. John Keane going to fill you in on what's going on at the Memorial Cup tonight and more in sports after this. Stick around.
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13: Good afternoon. I'm John Keane from the NL Sports Desk. Well, the Kelowna Rockets are up against the wall now as the host team of the Memorial Cup. Last night's overtime loss to Chicoutimi has them at 0-2 and now in need of a final round robin win Wednesday just to force a tiebreaker game. They'll play Everett Wednesday in what will be the final round robin game of the tournament. Kelowna coach Derek Martin still holding out hope they can turn things around.
14: They're never going to quit. They're never going to die. We've still got an opportunity, and our plan now is we got to come here on Wednesday night and change the script a little bit.
13: Kelowna's only shot now is to win four straight games over 5 days if they want to win the tournament. Now, tonight, the Everett Silvertips, they'll look to clinch top spot in the round robin if they can beat the OHL champion Kitchener Rangers. Both teams are 1-0 and have looked like the top two teams in the tournament so far. Face-off at 5 o'clock. NHL, Logan Stankoven and the Carolina Hurricanes in Montreal for Game 3 against the Canadiens this evening. Series tied at a game each. Carolina kept Montreal to just 12 shots on goal in that 3-2 overtime win in Game 2 to even the series. Canadian sniper Cole Caulfield says his team can do a better job tonight.
15: They're a strong defensive team, and you know, when you get in the ozone, you want to try as much as possible to get multiple chances. I feel like last game we were just getting a lot of one and dones, and they get to the puck and go the other way. So just trying to extend ozone. Obviously, puck recovery is a winner of your battles.
13: That game goes at 5 o'clock. Local hockey now, where the Kamloops Blazers' American prospect pipeline seems to be alive and well. Over the weekend, three U.S.-born players entering their 16-year-old season in the fall were standouts at the Blazers' spring development camp. Draft picks Colin Kim and Chase Gill were back, as well as a new Alaskan-born list player, Evan Zacco, turned some heads, according to Blazer GM Sean Clouston.
16: Yeah, it's pretty cool. You know, it's things are changing. But yeah, both the players that we drafted in the last U.S. draft had great camps and are real close. And yeah, I thought that Evan Zacco really made a bit of a statement that he can hang with, you know, our top guys, which is saying something, because they're all good and they were all early picks.
13: The Blazers wrapped up the 3-day camp yesterday at Brock Arena. It has been a roller coaster of emotions for a young Kamloops competitive swimmer. 13-year-old Mia Whittle had the fastest 50-meter butterfly swim for her age group in Canadian history. But for the first time she did it, it didn't count.
17: I was almost like devastated, really upset. But then I realized that I could get in again, and hope started filling me up.
13: Record swim at the local spring fling event at the TCC did not count due to male swimmers from a different level also taking part in the same heat. That was deemed an unfair advantage, so she had one last shot to set the new 12 and under mark held by Summer McIntosh. Mia's mom, Danielle, says she got her shot just before turning 13 this month and posted the exact same time of 28.32 seconds.
18: She's a kid that she puts her mind to it. She'll do it. So I wasn't surprised at the outcome.
13: Mia says she looks up to the Canadian phenom, Summer McIntosh, whose record she just eclipsed.
17: Well, I've never met her, but I know a lot about a lot of her accomplishments. And like, she's been to the Olympics a lot, medaled, holds a couple world records.
13: Whittle hopes to one day swim and medal in the Olympics. Let's talk baseball, where a new West Coast Baseball League season ready to hit the field here in Kamloops. This Friday, the Kamloops Northpaws will open up the summer campaign against the Corvallis Knights at Norbrock Stadium. Riley Jepson back to coach and manage the roster. The second-year skipper wants to build off last year's 25-29 season.
19: I think the whole goal is kind of just bring kids in that fit our play style and fit my play style. And obviously, like, I like a team that plays fast.
20: Isn't scared to be aggressive.
13: And there'll be several new faces and more pitchers added to the roster.
19: I'd say I've learned a little bit from my mistakes, I'd say. The main thing is we brought in a bunch of guys at the start, and we were very good at the start. We were competing, we were good. And it's kind of the halfway point of the summer. That's when you start losing guys.
13: Players will begin arriving over this week. Jepson expects a full roster for opening night Friday. And finally, the Blue Jays opening up a 3-game series against visiting Miami Marlins tonight. Trey Savage will get the ball. The Jays are coming off taking 2 of 3 over Pittsburgh. They made a couple of roster moves today. They've reinstated outfielder Nathan Lucas from the injured list, but also optioned Davis Schneider to AAA Buffalo in a corresponding move to make room. That's NL Sports. I'm John Keane.
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21: BC Lions color analyst Julio Caravetta always likes to state that life is easier in your second year in the Canadian Football League. This principle usually applies to players, but this time around, I'm going to talk about Lions GM Ryan Rigmaiden and head coach Buck Pierce. For Buck Pierce, it's about knowing what's expected of a head coach, all the responsibilities both on and off the field. Of course, Buck feels more comfortable, as does Rigmaiden, who now has a pretty good idea of what to expect being a GM in the Canadian Football League, and that's being around the team a lot more, feeling the pulse of it, and at the same time recruiting players who will fit Pierce and defensive coordinators Mike Benavides' scheme. All in all, it all bodes well for the BC Lions. For the Lions Huddle from Kamloops, I'm Bob the Boge, Mark Jonovich.
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3: India's Commerce Minister says Prime Minister Mark Carney's recent visit helped reset relations between the two countries. He is in Canada for meetings on trade and investment this week, alongside over 100 senior business representatives from industries including mining, energy, automotive, and aerospace. Ottawa is leasing 10 new firefighting planes and helicopters as Canada braces for the 2026 wildfire season. Provincial and territorial wildfire agencies will be able to request the use of 4 air tankers, 1 spotter plane, and 5 heavy lift helicopters to fight wildfires. And Nova Scotia Premier Tim Houston says the province could frack for natural gas as it has 7 firms interested in natural gas exploration. On the markets, the S&P/TSX Composite Index was up around 359 points. U.S. stock markets are closed today for the Memorial Day holiday. Our dollar traded for 72.44 cents U.S. compared with 72.42 cents on Friday. From the Canadian Press Business Desk, I'm Naira Ahmed.
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Linda Perry used a word that I cannot repeat on the radio to describe Billy Joe Armstrong from Green Day. This is because Green Day dropped her from producing the follow-up to their American Idiot album. And here's Time of Your Life as 10 Songs in a Row continues.

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2: I'm Jeff Andreas with the latest from the NL Newsroom. A private member's bill introduced by Kamloops North Thompson MLA Ward Stamer that would mandate dash cameras in commercial vehicles has officially passed in the legislature. Bill M217 cleared third reading today after months of committees, work, and debate surrounding privacy protections and how the legislation would be enforced. Stamer says supports from MLAs across party lines helped get the bill across the finish line.
3: I wanted to thank all the members of all the parties because it is a bipartisan bill. It's not just my bill. And there was resistance in a couple of places. There was a hesitancy when it came to what we were actually trying to identify as a commercial vehicle. There was hesitancy about privacy issues.
2: The legislation will apply to larger commercial transport vehicles, and supporters say that it will improve accountability and help investigators determine what happened in highway crashes. Stamer says many commercial fleets are already using dash cameras, and he expects the province will now work with industry and federal partners on how to implement the new law. Western Canadian and Northern premiers are meeting in Kananaskis, Alberta today and tomorrow. Premier Danielle Smith is already receiving some criticism about her plans to hold a plebiscite on separation this fall. She says BC premiers have fed to the separatist anger in Alberta for years by refusing to support pipelines.
4: In a spirit of collaboration, that's the attitude that all premiers should take to this, is that they don't own the ports, and with the cooperative federalism that we have to work together to get our products to market. So I've made that case with the current premier, and I'll continue to make that case to him, and I hope that we're able to have a really constructive conversation.
2: BC Premier David Eby says the Alberta referendum couldn't be held at a worse time, with the United States wanting to break up our country. The Crown Indigenous Relations Minister says a conservative motion for private property protection was rife with partisan rhetoric. The non-binding motion called on the federal government to protect private property from First Nation land claims. It stems from a 2025 BC Supreme Court ruling confirming Aboriginal title over about 300 hectares of Richmond. The Conservatives voted in favor of the motion, while the Liberals, NDP, and Bloc Québécois all voted against it. For the latest information throughout your day, go to RadioNL.com. Weather is next.
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2: Cloudy with a 60% chance of showers overnight tonight and a low of 13 degrees. Tomorrow, cloudy with a 30% chance of showers in the morning, looking at a high of 25 by the time you get into your Tuesday afternoon. Sunshine for Wednesday with a high of 29, 32, and sunny for your Thursday. Looking at some shower activity overnight on Thursday into Friday. A possibility of it anyways. On to your Friday, 30% chance of showers and a high of 23. Right now, outside the NL studios in downtown Kamloops, mostly cloudy and 22.
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12: 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Gary.

They find my blood delicious for some reason, so I'm very excited about this. A team at a university in Manitoba is trying to develop an AI weather app that predicts mosquito density levels right down to your specific backyard. And here comes Semisonic. It's closing time as 10 songs in a row continues.

I knew we'd been doing this for a while, but didn't realize it was this long. The first Rickroll occurred on May the 15th of 2007, so that means Rickrolling will be celebrating its 20th anniversary next year. Crazy. Never Gonna Give You Up as 10 Songs in a Row continues.

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1: I'm Jeffrey Andreas with the latest from the NL Newsroom. The BC Legislature passing a private members bill from Kamloops North Thompson MLA Ward Stamer requiring dash cameras in commercial trucks. Bill M217 passed third reading today following several months of debate and amendments. Stamer says the measure could improve safety on highways like the Yellowhead by helping police investigate dangerous driving incidents.
2: So that will help as well, not only for us having the trucks be more responsible, but for the public at large so that we have extra evidence so when something does